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0: Hey, Wink Country. More continuous country favorites coming up. We're putting together another 12 in a row right now. 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
2: He's a ranch hand in a pinch, man. 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

0: 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We're putting together another 12 in a row right now. 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

0: Hey, Wink Country. More continuous country favorites coming up. We're putting together another 12 in a row right now. The music is back on next.
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3: Welcome to show number 1738 of After Midnight, y'all. It's Sunday, the day of rest. I hope you get some today. I'm your host, Granger Smith. Good news on the way. Hang tight. I'll read that for you. Nashville news on the way as well. Ann Hudson's going to read that for you. I got a whole bunch of good country music and all this here because, hey, it's no longer Saturday night. It's officially Sunday morning, and that's because we are after midnight. Y'all keep listening. I got a

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1: Danielle Green, a U.S. Army veteran who lost her arm in Afghanistan back in 2004, just became the first person to receive a brand new bionic arm inspired by the video game Call of Duty. 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The prosthetic is seriously high-tech. It could lift up to 77 pounds and can handle everything from shocks to rain. Danielle says that it's helped restore balance to her life, and she hopes that her story will encourage other veterans and amputees to keep pushing forward.
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1: 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And you don't want to know any more about who you are or who man is or how we need whatever we need. Instead, you want to know who God is, and then everything else rests on that. Does that make sense? That has to be fundamental in your question.
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The After Midnight Instagram looks much different than it did just a few weeks ago, but it's more than just the look. 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

0: Morning, Ranger. Fuck every morning listening to you. Work till about 5 or 6 at night. Wanted to call and say, hey, calling from Ohio. Mom, more country. Yee-yee.
1: I love me some Ohio. Thank you for calling, brother. Yee-yee.

0: It's time for some country thoughts with Earl Dibbles Jr.
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0: Stick around. Ann Hudson is coming up with the latest buzz from Nashville. And give us a tease of what you got coming up.
1: Well, this is cool, Granger. Did you see Megan Maroney got a new gig, sort of-ish? I got the scoop coming up in your Nashville news next. Hold up.

0: 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It's Ann Hudson.
1: So Megan Maroney has a glamorous gig coming up. She'll perform at the Victoria's Secret Fashion Show along with Cat's Eye, Megan Thee Stallion, and Tate McRae. The show happens in Los Angeles on Sunday, October 18th. You can actually watch it live on YouTube at 7:30 Eastern, 6:30 Central, and Victoria's Secret will also stream it on Instagram and TikTok. So Ella Langley is standing up for the girl who chased her dream during a recent show in Columbus. She admitted the criticism that comes with fame had her questioning whether she was strong enough to even handle it. Then she remembered what it took to get here, riding in a 15-passenger van, living on bar food, and, well, tip jar money.
2: I don't think I've ever had more opinions on myself in my life than I have in this last year. 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
5: Welcome to Sunday, everybody. I'm your host, Granger Smith. It's After Midnight. I've got this question. What scares you? What scares you? Call me with that. 866-607-8383. Earl Dibbles Jr. is coming in here with a dumb criminal story at the back half of the hour. And there's a whole bunch of good country music in between. You came to the right place. Happy Sunday, y'all. It's After Midnight.

0: Thanks for staying up. This is After Midnight with Granger Smith.
1: Okay, topic of the hour, what is something that scares you? Okay, we're clarifying this. We're not really talking about deep-seated fear. Like we're not talking about my fears that I'm left alone by my spouse. Right.
2: Did have that, though. Dying alone?
1: That's okay. Mm-hmm. But I think it's more lighter than that. I think it's more... What scares you? Yeah. I think there's a difference between the word scare and fear.
2: I agree.
1: Like, you could be scared of heights. You could be scared of deep water. That's me.
2: But I'm fearful of the IRS.
1: Yeah. Fear's deeper. 866-607-8383. What we got?
3: So I'm scared of spiders, especially when they're in my car and they dash at me. It was a one that has orange on its legs. It looked like a tarantula, but it was a little smaller. And it dashed at my face when I picked up this piece of blanket, and it scared me.
1: Yeah, tarantulas.
2: Yeah.
1: I want no part of that. No part of that. No. If I see a little spider walking on this desk, it's not that big a deal.
2: Right.
1: I'm not scared of that. But imagine this. I know you've done this. Walking in the woods, mm-hmm. and you go through a big spider web, mm-hmm. and it gets all in your face. And
2: you don't know where it is.
1: And you think, where is he?
2: He crawls
1: where
2: everywhere. That's right.
1: You know, you're like,
2: he quickly made it from my head to my left armpit down to the back of my knee. Yes, just like that.
1: Yeah. And there are times when you see, maybe in the barn, you see... Oh, that's a black widow.
2: Yeah, seeing those two.
1: Okay, then that you have a right to be scared. But spiders in general, that's okay. Remember that old movie, Arachnophobia?
2: Oh, yeah. Now, hundreds and thousands of spiders I'd be freaked out by, no matter the size.
1: I think anything in number.
2: Yeah.
1: Anything that swarms.
2: Yeah.
1: Maybe even humans.
2: That too, yes.
1: 866-607-8383.
4: What scares me the most is two things. One, disappointing my wife. And number two, hearing the good Lord say, depart from me, for I do not know you. That's all. Thank you for having us.
1: Matthew 7's a fear that I think is a different category.
2: That is, yeah, exactly.
1: The disappointing your wife, that's kind of heavy too.
2: Well, I think both of those were written into our soul by the Lord when he created us. Yes, there was a reason.
1: Yeah. Yeah, let's go back to spiders. 866-607-8383.
0: You could be a part of the show tonight by jumping in on this conversation. Just call up at 866-607-8383. That's 866-607-8383. 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

0: Morning, Granger. 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Work till about 5 or 6 at night. Wanted to call and say, hey, calling from Ohio. Mom, more country. Yee-yee.
1: I love me some Ohio. Thank you for calling, brother. Yee-yee.

0: It's time for some country thoughts with Earl Dibbles Jr.
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0: This is After Midnight.

Okay, some Louisiana inmates allegedly found a use for their jailhouse. Bibles that sure wasn't a part of Sunday school. We'll explain. Earl Dibbles Jr.'s got this story and what went down coming up.

0: Ready for a story that'll make you feel a little bit smarter?
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1: Cool.
2: Deputies say 11 inmates at Louisiana's Evangeline Parish Jail tore pages out of the Bible, soaked them in cleaning chemicals and other substances, and rolled it up into homemade cigarettes. Officers got suspicious when inmates gathered in a restroom and came out stumbling around like they was drunk. Shoot. A search turned up rolled pages and assorted items deputies believe was used to light them. And all 11 of them is now facing additional charges. Fellas, when somebody tells you to get fired up about scripture, that ain't what they mean. Shoot.
0: It's After Midnight with Granger Smith.
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5: Hey, thanks for starting your Sunday here with me on After Midnight, y'all. I'm Granger Smith, your host. I've got some things that went down on this day in history I want to talk about coming up, plus some Nashville news with Ann Hudson. Those are recent stories from your favorite stars out there in Nashville. Hang tight for all of this early on a Sunday, late on a Saturday. We are After Midnight. No need.

0: It was on this date that late night TV got a whole lot funnier. We'll talk about that, plus some other things that went down on this day in history coming up.
1: He's a ranch hand in a pinch, man. Hotter than the red on the cattle brand. Cause she's a gold digger with a quick trigger. A cast iron skillet swinging lid flipper. Now he's a double wide on the county line. Sipping on a six pack of Lone Star Light. She did him dirty, took him to the

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1: It's Granger Smith with the best music and the most fun on the radio. 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
2: I knew I'd see her around. I'd be at some party. She'd show up and I'd be walking out. Or across some parking lot, hiding behind her sister. I'd look up, she'd be at the red light beside me in that white Maxima with the sticker on the back. I'd act

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I see them everywhere together, and it's hitting a little too close to home. She's so far gone, but she didn't go far. She was

0: this day, it's time for This Day in History with Granger Smith.
1: On this day in history in 1884, the future First Lady Eleanor Roosevelt was born. In 1899, the Second Boer War began in South Africa. In 1968, Apollo 7 launched, becoming the first Apollo mission to carry astronauts. In 1971, John Lennon's Imagine was released as a single in the United States. In 1975, Saturday Night Live debuted on NBC with George Carlin hosting. In 2002, former President Jimmy Carter was announced as the Nobel Peace Prize winner. Those are some things that went down on this day in history.
0: It's After Midnight with Granger Smith.
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1: He's texting you in the wee hours of the night. 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Vicky, do you really think you're the only one he's texting?
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3: In today's age, I mean, how many songs are like, your love's a drug, I can't get enough? So Vicky, I would just encourage you to just sit back and be like, why am I attracted to this type of man? And there's a guy that I like, JP, who says people come up to me and they're like, why am I always attracted to bad boys? And he's like, well, what kind of TV shows are you watching? And they're like, no, you're not hearing me. Like, I'm having problems. He's like, man, could you be aware of, like, subconsciously these things that you're consuming, the types of people that you're around? Have you ever thought that you're training your heart to look for the wrong things based on what you're consuming? That's the first thing that comes to mind.
1: 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That's so good.
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Hey, thank you for starting your Sunday here with me on After Midnight. What woke you up so early this morning? Call me up and share. My number's 866-607-8383.

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1: Hey, never trust a man who won't bait his own hook or who says he used to like country music.
0: This is After Midnight.

0: Ann Hudson is about to jump on and share some Nashville news with us. Ann, what do you have lined up?
1: Oh, Granger, I didn't love this. Did you see Winona Judd opened up about where things stand with her and her sister Ashley? I've got that story coming up in your Nashville news next.

0: from Nashville's Music Row. It's Ann Hudson.
1: So Winona Judd says that she and her sister Ashley aren't currently connected in each other's day-to-day lives, but she tells People Magazine it comes down to their busy careers, saying that Ashley travels a lot and is always gone. Winona believes that they'll reconnect, pointing to the bond that they built growing up together. Meanwhile, she's pouring those personal struggles into The Hard Truth, which is her first solo album in over a decade. She calls it her most honest and vulnerable work yet. Well, Dolly Parton's story has a new home in Nashville. Her Life in Many Colors Museum opened at her Songteller Hotel with a welcome video Dolly recorded before her passing. She described it as the largest museum devoted to her life and her career, filled with stories, songs, and memories that helped her childhood dreams come true. So if you're planning to head out to Nashville, you can reserve tickets at dollyslifeofmanycolors.com.
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Thanks for being here on After Midnight with Granger Smith. Night Owls and Road Warriors, this show is for you. This is After Midnight with Granger Smith.

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6: Weekend third shifters, thank you for keeping things running 24/7. I'm Granger Smith, your host here of After Midnight, and I've got this question. What's your favorite fall food? We're doing a fall food draft, and I want to enter you into it. So call me, 866-607-8383. Also, Earl Dibbles Jr. has got a dumb criminal story for us, and I got a whole bunch of good country music for you. Hour number four, happy Sunday. Get some rest today. It's After Midnight.

Okay, we're talking fall foods. What's your favorite one? I'll put you on the air. We're talking about this in two songs. Call me 866-607-8383.

0: Thanks for staying up. This is After Midnight with Granger Smith.
1: Okay, here we go again. Round number four for our fall foods draft. That's what we're doing. This is the first time we've ever done this
2: in
1: several years.
3: Hungry every day.
1: and this is probably my favorite part of the show now because I get so hungry. And Ann Hudson with me, the Ant-Man with me. Yes, sir. Yesterday we asked, so this is your brainchild, Ant-Man. So yesterday we asked, what do we get if we win? how do we know?
2: Well, you know
1: win?
2: What I think what we're going to do too is after we're done with this on Friday is we're going to put, so we'll have all of Ann's picks, all of Granger's picks, all of my picks.
1: Okay.
2: We'll put them on our Instagram and go there and vote for which one has the best overall draft picks.
3: Yeah. Okay. I like it.
1: Okay.
2: Pick your favorite there. Okay, I don't know what we get out of that, but yeah.
1: So correct me if I'm wrong.
2: We'll put the listeners up too.
1: We're going to get let's get a listener right now.
2: Okay. Sounds good.
1: And then we're going to you, right?
2: Yeah.
1: It's back around to you. Okay. My number, 866-607-8383. Call me right now with your fall food draft pick.
4: Hey, Granger, this is Noah. My draft in the fall foods is a Midwest classic with buffalo chicken dip.
2: Yes.
1: That's a good one. That is really good.
2: That's a good one. All right.
1: Back around to you.
2: Mine is taco soup.
3: Ooh, taco soup. Okay. Mm-hmm.
2: So it has corn in it, has all the thing. I don't know.
1: Is this also known as tortilla soup?
2: No tortillas.
1: It's different.
3: It's totally different.
2: Yeah.
3: I love a taco soup. That starts for me in January. So I feel like we're...
1: That's not a fall food. In January. Interesting. And that's not a fall food for Ann. That's a winter food.

0: train.
1: How do you make it too? It has taco seasoning, but also does it have ranch seasoning in it?
2: Yes.
1: Yeah. My wife makes it does. Too.
2: My friend makes so that good. For us every January when we're in Steamboat for that music festival every year.
1: Yep.
0: That does sound really good.
2: I think of it winter. That's okay. Winter for me.
0: Makes sense. All right. You got the pick in.
2: My turn. I say dinner rolls. Yummy, yummy dinner rolls.
0: I was wondering when we were going to the rolls.
2: Yeah. I'm there with the rolls. Wondering. A really good roll. Like don't
1: like Texas slack Roadhouse?
2: On a good dinner roll in the fall.
0: No, she's not thinking Texas Roadhouse, are you? That's not what you're thinking.
2: No. No. I don't. I'm just.
1: Okay.
0: She's thinking like the soft, like the really yes. soft kind. Yes. You know, like the white bread.
1: Okay.
0: Yeah. Mm-hmm.
1: Texas Roadhouse are not soft and really white bread?
0: That's different. I don't know.
2: I'm thinking the golden chick. Usually, there's a golden chick by my in-law's house. Okay. I always grab those rolls.
1: If I know what you're talking about. I'm with it now.
0: And Grandy's.
2: Remember Grandy's? They're all closed everywhere. Grandy's shutting down everywhere.
0: Sorry, I shouldn't have brought that up.
2: My biggest depression.
0: That just makes us mad.
2: Yeah.
0: Okay, I'm going to. Well, you know what? Now that I say Grandy's, I start thinking about maybe. I'm not going to go to fried chicken. Can't go there. That's a summer food.
1: Yeah.
0: I'm going to go with a classic fall food of pecan pie.
1: Oh, man. Yes.
0: Pecan pie. Something I do not eat.
2: I don't like pecan pie, but I appreciate people that do.
1: Man,
0: yeah, I don't eat it any other time of year.
1: Yeah.
2: Yep.
0: Now, you talk about some calories, man. That sucker's loaded because not only does it have all the sugar and stuff in breading, but it's got pecans, which are just loaded themselves with calories.
1: That's very true.
0: Oh, man. That's some good stuff.
2: They're good calories if it's by itself.
0: True. True.
1: Like a bear storing up for the winter.
0: Yeah.
2: Yeah.
0: I don't know about you guys, but I got two pies on my team right now.
1: Yeah, you do.
2: Mm-hmm. You do.
1: That's good.
0: And as long as y'all don't pick any more pies, I'm just going to keep picking
1: going
0: pies.
1: You keep going pies? Okay.
0: That will win the Instagram challenge.
1: Okay.
0: Yeah.
1: You think that'll do it?
0: Just might. All right, you guys chime in on this. 866-607-8383. What is your fall food draft pick?
3: You got something you want to say on our topic tonight? We want to hear from you. 866-607-8383. Come be a part of the conversation on After Midnight with Granger Smith.
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1: Country girl, shake it for me, girl. 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Shake it for me.
0: Thanks for staying up on After Midnight with Granger Smith. On from dusk till dawn. We're glad you're here. This is After Midnight with Granger Smith.
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It may still be Saturday night where you are. I thank you for being here. Where are you listening right now? My number is 866-607-8383.

0: This is Jared up here in Spangle, Washington. Just want to call in and say that I love your show. Let's do it every night.
1: Sure appreciate you, Jared. 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

0: It's time for some country thoughts with Earl Dibbles Jr.
1: Camo ain't clothing, it's a way of life. 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
0: You've got it locked on After Midnight.

Okay, a Florida woman got caught with cocaine in a mighty personal hiding place and offered an explanation that you probably never heard before. Earl Dibbles Jr. will be here next to share what went down. Hey,

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0: It's time for Earl Dibbles and Dumb Criminals, now on After Midnight.
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2: After Florida police arrested 30-year-old Reagan Cox following a traffic stop, a jail search turned up 3.8 grams of cocaine hidden in her rear end. She denies that the drugs were hers and claimed a sexual partner had put them in there without her knowledge. Huh? Cox pleaded no contest to bringing contraband into jail and obstruction, receiving 18 months of probation and roughly a $700 fine, while a drug possession charge was dropped. Hey, I've heard of folks blaming their troubles on an ex, but that's a whole new location for the evidence. Shoot.
0: It's After Midnight with Granger Smith.
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5: Sunday early risers, welcome to After Midnight with me, Granger Smith, your host. I've got some good news I want to read for y'all, besides the fact that it's Sunday. Plus some Nashville news with Ann Hudson, stories about your favorite stars out there in Nashville. Hang tight for all of this coming up. We are After Midnight.

0: You use a story that'll make you smile. 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
1: 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It could lift up to 77 pounds. 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Danielle says that it's helped restore balance to her life, and she hopes that her story will encourage other veterans and amputees to keep pushing forward.
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0: Hey, it's Beth with the post office, just calling the mail around Lexington. Love listening to the answers that the people have on your questions. Have a great day. Thanks.
1: Well, I appreciate you so much. Thank you for listening this morning.

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0: You've got it locked on After Midnight.

0: Stick around. Ann Hudson is coming up with the latest buzz from Nashville. And give us a tease of what you got coming up.
1: Well, this is cool, Granger. Did you see Megan Maroney got a new gig, sort of-ish? I got the scoop coming up in your Nashville news next. Let me

0: from Nashville's Music Row. It's Ann Hudson.
1: So Megan Maroney has a glamorous gig coming up. She'll perform at the Victoria's Secret Fashion Show along with Cat's Eye, Megan Thee Stallion, and Tate McRae. The show happens in Los Angeles on Sunday, October 18th. You can actually watch it live on YouTube at 7:30 Eastern, 6:30 Central, and Victoria's Secret will also stream it on Instagram and TikTok. So Ella Langley is standing up for the girl who chased her dream during a recent show in Columbus. She admitted the criticism that comes with fame had her questioning whether she was strong enough to even handle it. Then she remembered what it took to get here, riding in a 15-passenger van, living on bar food, and, well, tip jar money.
2: I don't think I've ever had more opinions on myself in my life than I have in this last year. 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

0: say so. Oh, thank you so much for sharing your day of rest, at least a little part of it, this Sunday here with me on After Midnight, y'all. Before you take off and get this day started, let me remind you, God is great and He's worthy of our praise. I'm Granger Smith, coming to y'all from home this morning in Central Texas. If you're just now getting your day started and you want to keep on listening to me, you could find me on Mornings with Granger on Yee Yee Radio. 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
1: 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More continuous country favorites coming up. We're putting together another 12 in a row right now. The music is back on next.
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0: 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We're putting together another 12 in a row right now. 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
1: Sets up, plants. He throws a deep ball. Wide open, Pop Douglas at the 14. Catch left side of the 10. That's right to the 5. To the end zone. Touchdown, Patriots.
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1: Travion Henderson tries to bounce it back left. He sprints across the 40. Needs some 45-50. 45-40. Two men to beat. 25-20. 50-10. Touchdown!
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1: Stevenson runs through the middle of the 25-20, 15-10, taking it into the end zone. Still on his feet with a Patriots touchdown.
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1: Drake on a deep drop, slides left, throws it to the end zone. Hunter Henry makes the catch. He's in. Near pile on. Touchdown, Patriots.
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3: 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It is Jim Murray, Chris Gasper here with you this morning from Splitsville at Patriot Place, right outside Gillette Stadium, ahead of this afternoon's Week 5 AFC showdown between the New England Patriots and the Las Vegas Raiders. Just the second home game of the season for the Patriots, 2-2. Riding high after an impressive road win over the Buffalo Bills, while the surprising Raiders come in at 3-1, looking to bounce back after suffering their first loss of the season last week at home against Kansas City. Also, a little added storyline here today, Chris Gasper. Did you know Patriots looking to snap a three-game losing streak against the Raiders, and they'll have to do it with a roster that's been decimated by injuries, especially on the defensive side of the ball. Going to be without their top two corners in Christian Gonzalez and Carlton Davis. But a little odd that the Raiders have been one of the dregs of the NFL over the last few years. The Patriots have lost three straight to them.
4: I actually did know that. I saw it in the game notes. You think about Brian Hoyer coming off the bench for Jimmy Garoppolo and beating them. You think about the Jacoby Myers play in Vegas, trying to make that lateral and it going completely awry. And then, obviously what happened last year here with Geno Smith. So, yeah, three in a row. If it's four in a row, that would be the most they've lost to them in franchise history consecutively.
3: Yeah, and last year, too, the opener. I mean, they're the worst team in the NFL, and that was one that was just, ooh, that team, really?
4: Yeah.
3: And I mentioned, the injuries, but there is some good news. Ian Rappaport, NFL Network, tweeting a little while ago that running back Ramondre Stevenson and defensive tackle Christian Barmore both expected to play for the Pats today. As far as the Raiders are concerned, running back Ashton Jeanty, who missed practice late in the week due to a flare-up of plantar fasciitis along with an ankle injury, hopeful to play, not definite. He's going to work out pregame and see how he's feeling.
4: Yeah, I think that one's big. He's a weapon for them, not only in the run game where they have not been effective this year. They're near the bottom of the league in EPA per rush, and they're dead last in the league in rushing yards per attempt. But he's also a guy that they go to out of the backfield. He's their second leading receiver in terms of receptions, and he's a guy who can be dangerous out of the backfield. If he can't go, you'll get the rookie Mike Washington Jr., who's averaging 5 yards a carry and is explosive. But I think that would hurt the Raiders, Clint Kubiak, Kirk Cousins, who crazily enough is tied for the NFL lead in touchdown passes. I think it would hurt him more in the passing game than it would necessarily in the run game. Although I will say, I do expect, I think both of these teams look at the other one and think, oh, we can run on these guys.
3: Yeah, well, I mean, if you're Clint Kubiak, wouldn't you feel that way anyway, considering the game plan that he had at the offense as the offensive coordinator of the Seahawks in the Super Bowl 8 months ago? That was the one thing they were really able to do. Granted, Kenneth Walker is a beast at running back, and you're seeing that now as he is a Kansas City Chief, but Yeah, I would think you'd be able to get some yards on the ground if you're at the Raiders. And same with the Patriots as well.
4: Yeah, I would think that. I mean, look, if you look at the Raiders, they don't have a very good run defense. They're 31st in the league in rushing yards allowed per play. The Patriots ranked 21st in that. Las Vegas gave up 7.3 yards per rush last week to Kansas City. We know Kenneth Walker, the third, is just on an unbelievable roll. But still, if you're the Patriots and given the injuries you have to your wide receiver core, and given the identity of the team that Mike Vrabel has stated he wants, I think you would at least probe that. And then on the other side, traditionally that Shanahan style of offense that Kubiak runs, you know, the run game's a big part of that, and making sure teams have to defend the run, making sure that the plays look basically the same so you can run play action off of that. Through 4 weeks, the Patriots have allowed 4.5 yards per carry on called runs. So these are design runs. This is not the quarterback scrambling. We're taking that out here. The NFL average is 4.2, and their missed tackle rate is 18.2%. That's the third highest in the league. So even though the Raiders have not run the ball well this year, outside of the season opener against Miami when Gentry went over 100 yards, I would expect them to come in here and probe that with the Patriots based on the way Jacksonville ran it against the Patriots, Seattle ran it against the Patriots, and the success that Buffalo, which I really thought should have gone to the run more, especially late in that game, had against the Patriots.
3: I don't know how you feel about this, but I look at today's game as almost a flashpoint on the Patriots' schedule in that, look, that they got out of that those first four games 2-2 is, yeah, I mean, that was the best-case scenario.
4: To feels
3: me,
4: like a win.
3: Yes, absolutely. Now, how they got there wasn't how I thought they would get there, but be that as it may, I mean, it was a great win in Buffalo last week. But, boy, they would lose all that momentum if they were to somehow drop this game. Like, if you get to 3-2 today, and then you have, I know it's any given Sunday, but almost a layup, I would think, next week against the Jets, and then short week Chicago, who knows if Caleb Williams is going to be back there, and then at Miami, like, you win this game today, you get some real win in your sails, and you really can start building momentum here. If you lose, then you really start questioning, like, what is this team?
4: Yeah, you know, Pro Football Focus had this right now as it sits. The Patriots have the second easiest strength of schedule remaining in the NFL, trailing only the Bengals. So you feel like this is kind of a part of the schedule where you can potentially make some hay. It seems like, just reading the tea leaves and reading some of the reports, that A.J. Brown's right around the corner.
3: Yep.
4: He maybe could play next week against the Jets. If not, it seems like he, I don't want to say shoo-in for Chicago, but it would be surprising at this point, based on some of the reports, particularly Mike Reese today saying, you know, saw him in the locker room this week wearing cleats. So it would be surprising if he didn't play in that. So, yes, this is a part of the schedule. If the Patriots are going to be the 10-11-win team or more that we think they are, that they definitely have to win these games and make some hay.
3: Is the quarterback out of the woods? I mean, Drake May's play through the first 3 weeks of the season, you could argue. I thought, actually kind of think it's more fact than anything else. I mean, he was the worst starting quarterback in the NFL. He looked more like the Drake May of last year, last week, save for that terrible fumble. but, you know, one of the AFC players of the week, 3 touchdowns.
4: Yeah.
3: Is he out of the woods?
4: I don't think he's completely out of the woods, but I also wasn't as down on him when he was, I guess, struggling, which is a fair way to put it, as everybody else. I think he's not completely out of the woods yet because now you have Mac Hollins on IR too. So now if you're thinking about this, your best receiver, A.J. Brown, you've been without him. Mac Hollins is probably the receiver you have the best chemistry with, who's still on the roster. Now you don't have him. My point would be that for a young quarterback, I think a lot is being asked of him and has really since the beginning. Like, how many times did he turn the ball over in the first half against Seattle when he had A.J. Brown?
3: Oh, none.
4: Zero.
3: Yeah.
4: And so I think, and that's not an excuse, it's just the difference between a quarterback who's a young quarterback who is being asked to play well and being asked, now I need you to elevate all the talent around you. And that's what the elite quarterbacks do, the Mahomes, the Josh Allens. Joe Burrow has a ton of talent around him, but he's proven he can do it when T. Higgins is missing or Jamar Chase is missing. Now you're asking him to do that, and that's a different element, I think, for a young quarterback, and that's why I say he's not out of the woods. My expectation would be that's sort of what they're going to ask him to do today. You know, make Kyle Williams look good. Make Pop Douglas look good. That's what you have to do. You're our guy. You're going to have to elevate this offense, and I think by asking him to do that, there's a chance that he tries to do too much and that you see a continuance of some of these turnovers and miscues.
3: Make Kyle Williams look good. That's, you use your heady terminology, that's a Sisyphean task.
4: Is that Sisyphean task.
3: Sisyphean task.
4: Yeah.
3: I don't know if anyone could really do that. Even you know, Tom Brady at his best, because he is.

0: Dobbs. I thought it was a good game plan by Josh McDaniels. I thought it was maybe closer to what Josh McDaniels wants to do versus what Mike Vrabel wants to do.
1: Yeah, that whole ground and pound thing. Like I've said, look, and I think they certainly, the coaching staff as a whole, Mike Vrabel completely and his staff did a much better job than Buffalo last week.
0: Oh, they dominated the coaching matchup.
1: But there are times that I've said now for a while, I've said it on our show on Saturdays, like, can someone whisper in Mike Vrabel's ear and say, hey, you realize you don't have Derrick Henry here. Like, you're not that ground and pound team that I think you want this to be.
0: It's a catch 22 because it's in order to become that team, you have to take on that challenge and that identity, but at the same time you have to coach the team that you have and the strengths that you have, and I think that's, they could do a better job than they did in the first four games, I think, of finding that balance. That's the other thing I'll say to you, Jim. You know, now it's like no more excuses. We've gotten through the first four games of the year. We should be past the point of the extension of the preseason. Now it's time to execute consistently. You know what you have. The feeling out should be over. You don't have that excuse anymore.
1: Coming up, we're going to name the hardest working player for the Patriots heading into today's game against the Raiders. We'll do that with Alex Barth of 98.5 The Sports Hub. He's going to join us next here on the Safety Insurance 98.5 The Sports Hub Patriots Radio Network.
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2: Comes the blitz, Hamlin on the run. 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
3: You've got to be kidding me! F. Tim Chisholm, two huge catches on this drive, 19 yards on the dig, and it's a one-handed catch.
4: Phenomenal catch, phenomenal throw by Drake May, but Efton Chisholm is our hardest working player going to today's Patriots home game against the Raiders, and the hardest working player brought to you by the Peterson School. The Peterson School has been a leader in teaching the trades for over 80 years, and they are enrolling for their fall semester in Dartmouth.
5: Oh my God, you just scared me wicked bad. What are you doing here? I wasn't expecting anyone to show up right now. Oh, you're probably trying to stream Wink Country, huh? Yeah, they got a Pats game on right now, and we can't play that on the web stream because of rights and stuff. I feel really bad. You came all the way here. Why don't you come in? Come on in. Have a seat. I just brewed a pot of coffee. I can get you a cup. I don't really have much for you, I guess. Oh, I know. Oh, this is fun. I can kind of give you a tour of our secret stash of advertisements. So we've got a bunch of fake ads that we just kind of make for fun. We never play them on the air, but we kind of keep them around to listen to. I guess I could share some of those with you. Like this one. For fake insurance.
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5: Oh, and then, of course, there's the the ad for horse milk that we made.
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5: And this one, it's a little bit behind the trend, but you know how kids would do the dabbing thing with like the bent arm and I don't know. It's a Fortnite thing, I think. But we made a PSA about the dangers of dabbing.
8: According to data from the CDC, 500 million children in 2017 alone have tried dabbing. That's 3 out of every 7 kids experimenting with this dangerous physical maneuver. What seems like harmless fun can quickly become something much more sinister. Study after study has proven that what starts as simple dabbing can quickly turn to yeeting and, in some cases, flossing. If you find your child or the child of a loved one experimenting with dabbing, speak to them. They may try to claim it's for the vine, but be aware, Vine is dead. In fact, Vine died shortly after yeeting. Don't let your child face the same fate. If you find that your child is unable to stop dabbing and unwilling to listen to reason, feel free to exchange them at your local police department's dab take-back container and try again with a new child. Remember, even one dab is a dab too much. Brought to you in cooperation with the Council for Meme Safety and this station.

That strength and beauty can be yours with horse milk. Packed with vitamin H, horse milk not only promotes strong bones, but also improves hair growth, bedroom performance, vertical and horizontal.

0: Oh my God, you just scared me wicked bad. What are you doing here? I wasn't expecting anyone to show up right now. Oh, you're probably trying to stream Wink Country, huh? Yeah, they got a Pats game on right now, and we can't play that on the web stream because of rights and stuff. I feel really bad. You came all the way here. Why don't you come in? Come on in, have a seat. I just brewed a pot of coffee. I can get you a cup. I don't really have much for you, I guess. Oh, I know. Oh, this is fun. I can kind of give you a tour of our secret stash of advertisements. So we've got a bunch of fake ads that we just kind of make for fun. We never play them on the air, but we kind of keep them around to listen to. I guess I could share some of those with you. Like this one for fake insurance.
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0: Oh, and then, of course, there's the ad for horse milk that we made.
2: 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Packed with vitamin H, horse milk not only promotes strong bones, but also improves hair growth, bedroom performance, vertical and horizontal leap distance, muscle tone, and breath smell. 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
0: And this one, it's a little bit behind the trend, but you know how kids would do the dabbing thing with like the bent arm and I don't know. It's a Fortnite thing, I think. But we made a PSA about the dangers of dabbing.
3: According to data from the CDC, 500 million children in 2017 alone have tried dabbing. That's 3 out of every 7 kids experimenting with this dangerous physical maneuver. What seems like harmless fun can quickly become something much more sinister. Study after study has proven that what starts as simple dabbing can quickly turn to yeeting and, in some cases, flossing. If you find your child or the child of a loved one experimenting with dabbing, speak to them. They may try to claim it's for the vine, but be aware, vine is dead. In fact, Vine died shortly after yeeting. Don't let your child face the same fate. If you find that your child is unable to stop dabbing and unwilling to listen to reason, feel free to exchange them at your local police department's dab take-back container and try again with a new child. Remember, even one dab is a dab too much. Brought to you in cooperation with the Council for Meme Safety and this station.
0: Oh, and this one's a classic. How about Rent a Dad?
4: Come on down to Rent-A-Dad. We got all kinds of dads. Sports dad, disappointed dad, lawnmower dad, more dads than you can shake a stick at dads. Need a dad to walk you down the aisle? We got hourly rates for the most fatherly of figures. You want a girl dad? We got them. Dads for all occasions. Tuck you in at night. Give you bad advice about your car. Fart at dinner and blame it on the dog. Rent-A-Dad. Dad's the way I like it.
0: Okay, this next one, you're going to have to forgive my really bad Christopher Walken impression, but it was really fun.
5: Is your public speaking not so good with the speaking and the public part? You need the Christopher Walken walking the talk and talking the walking learningexperience.com. With our 4-year program, you too can learn how to speak like a caricature of an actor with an extensive repertoire and skills that nobody knows about and is only recognized by a misrepresentation of his semi-bizarre speech pattern. That's Christopher Walken, walking the talk, and talking the walkin' learningexperience.com. I'm walking here.
0: Oh, and I can't believe I forgot about Mothbox. That's one of the best ones. So you're planning an event, right? And you want it to be really fancy, but money's tight. You're going to want to take advantage of this product.
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0: If you find your child or the child of a loved one experimenting with dabbing, speak to them. 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Remember, even one dab is a dab too much. 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
1: Oh, and this one's a classic. How about Rent-A-Dad?
2: Come on down to Rent-A-Dad. We got all kinds of dads. Sports dad, disappointed dad, lawnmower dad, more dads than you can shake a stick at dads. Need a dad to walk you down the aisle? We got hourly rates for the most fatherly of figures. You want a girl dad? We got them. Dads for all occasions. Tuck you in at night. Give you bad advice about your car. Fart at dinner and blame it on the dog. Rent-A-Dad. Dad's the way I like it.
1: Okay, this next one, you're going to have to forgive my really bad Christopher Walken impression, but it was really fun.
3: 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That's Christopher Walken, walking the talk, and talking the walkin' learningexperience.com. I'm walking here.
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1: Oh, man, I love these. They're so fun. We have a ton more, but I kind of got to get back to putting the music together for after the Pats game. And also, I have to get back to listening to the Pats game. You can, too. 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I'm going to get back to work. Thanks for stopping by. Sorry that we couldn't get you the game, but I hope you had fun anyway. Oh, watch your step on the way out, right outside the door. It's further down than you think it is.
6: This week and Romeo Doubs had kind of an inconsistent day today.
7: Yeah. They have so many weapons. When Ney's on, they've got weapons galore.
6: So
7: Raridan, Henry, balling out today. Sorry.
6: This is what I mean by maybe May didn't have a rapport. I'm going to use the word trust. I'm just going to use that. But he trusted Mario Douglas, right? He, by the way, Douglas completely just split the safeties and nobody went with him on that first touchdown.
7: I mean, crazy.
6: How do you not cover him? And there was a breakdown. It was, of course. That's McDaniels, right? McDaniels schemed that up. Someone got confused. Boom. Right behind him. He's the fastest guy on the field. The fourth down one was what I really was impressed with. And that's another thing we should probably start with is this is back-to-back weeks, Mark, where they're aggressive. Going for it on fourth down on opening drives, going for it on fourth down was like kind of their calling card a year ago, or being aggressive was their calling card. Now they know. And, you know, early on when they scored the first touchdown and they came down the field and Brock Bowers became Brock Bowers, I think they thought, we can't get into a shootout with this team. So on fourth down, they decided they had to go for it. And who does Drake May go to in those big situations today? DeMario Douglas, right? Hunter Henry on some throws over the middle. Efton Chisholm again. I mean, these are the guys. Those are his guys who he's been working with at camp now, the last 2 and 3 years. So maybe they should feature DeMario Douglas on the field a little bit more.
7: I don't understand why he hasn't been more involved, more representative of games like this throughout his time here. Good things seem to happen. And just Drake May, from the second this game started, Joe, looked the part. Looked comfortable, looked poised, and looked like he was hunting. And I loved it. All right, let's start with John in the car. Lead us off. Hey, John.
8: Hey, Mark. Hey, Joe. How you doing?
7: What's up? Great.
8: Hey, good. Listen, to that point, we're coming from the game. I noticed it looked like May was in shotgun like 90% of the time. Do you think that, A, that's the key to getting him, you know, comfortable and firing? And, B, you know, is that a long-term thing? Should we get him back under center a little bit? Because play action's so prevalent in this game.
6: I don't think it should be forgotten that the last couple of games they've had some snap issues, blood on the ball. Maybe it's still their, you know, the process of a new center in the mix. But when they went 12 personnel today, they were still in shotgun. They had the Arkin, I think, was playing fullback at times today. I thought it worked. Even Henderson, I know he got hurt, but when Henderson ran, he got more. It felt like he got more push because they were starting from the back with maybe guys a little bit back out of that 12 personnel.
7: I think he can play in shotgun. I think he can play May under center. I love him under center. I love his play action game. I don't think it matters. I think he's cooking. I don't think it matters. I hope they utilize both. I don't think it's because he was in shotgun that now somehow he was unlocked. I think he can do both, and I want them to do both. Bob is in Hampton Beach. Hey, Bob.
9: Hey, what's up, guys? Great show. Love your spirit, Mark. You have adjusted really well. You know, we win here in New England. The bottom line is this. Is Joe in on Chisholm? The Patriots are a 20-year dynasty. Felger and Maz are scrambling for leaks. Concerns are a thing of the past. Drake May is a winner. I love this Patriots team in 2026. I think we're a Super Bowl contender.
7: Well, I mean, if they get the guys back and May's playing like this, I'm telling you, they're better than last year. I mean, we're getting contributions. Did you watch Draymond Jones on that reverse? That, I mean, it, as Felger and Miles like to say, it moved. I mean, it was
6: unbelievable.
7: He
6: stayed
7: awesome.
6: Home. He held his lane, contained the outside.
7: Oh,
6: he said,
7: and it was so good.
6: He ripped the guy.
7: Oh,
6: down,
7: it was
6: too.
7: So good. He didn't even look. The guy who was running the ball was so intimidated by the read, he just kind of went down. I don't even think he tackled him. He just saw how good the read was and just gave up because it was so good. I mean, when you have guys making plays like that, I haven't even called some of the linebackers' names. And I thought, I think it was Spillane filled the hole a couple times nicely. I haven't even heard of Christian Ellis. He hasn't even been mentioned. Christian Barmore hasn't been mentioned recently. I thought Milton Williams has sort of popped a couple times in the last few weeks, which has been good to see. They're so deep, Joe. They are a deep team, and they've turned it around. Because, I don't care, May look like garbage in Jacksonville, in Seattle. Looked like garbage and turned it around. Not apologizing for that take. He was awful.
6: I never thought he should have been benched, but I did say he was regressed.
7: I thought he should have been benched.
6: Today it didn't look like he has progressed.
7: No, we still don't know exactly how. Maybe Greg Bedard can tell
6: today I at least thought he was throwing harder or throwing stronger. And I'll give you one more. The Kyle Williams play.
7: Yeah. Which one?
6: Connected to the left. The left side is where he's been having those difficulties or interceptions or turnovers.
7: Yeah.
6: That was a... Williams beat him. Fair and square. Beat him. What a throw
7: over
6: by Drake May.
7: Over the back shoulder. Nice catch. Nice play. I mean, just outstanding. Andrew's in Worcester. Hey, Andrew.
10: Hey, well, you know, it's easy to say that Drake has turned a corner, but who lit the fire under McDaniel's butt to get him to start calling plays? It's like now that we're a little bit deep into the season, we're finally seeing some fire out of McDaniels to change up this offense and not run the ball twice, first down, second down, and then pass in a bad situation on third.
7: I mean, maybe somebody was saying they were running too many high school. I don't know. Something lit the guy's fire. So I'm just joking. But I mean, something changed. Josh McDaniels deserves a lot of credit. He has been awesome the last 2 weeks. Awesome. He created matchups. He's given Drake May reads. I mean, when they see that man-to-man coverage on the outside, he's going to it and he's delivering the throw. So I don't know if that was a part of the conversation that simplified things for Drake. When you see the man, trust it and make the throw. And now he's found the rhythm. I mean, I'm assuming it was a lot of stuff like that. I think McDaniel's last 2 weeks has been awesome.
6: Yeah, I use the term sharpened his pencil.
7: I like that term.
6: Well, remember last year, Mike Vrabel publicly made comments about, you know, the offense and you can't throw everything in the kitchen sink. Like, I'm paraphrasing some of the things he said a year ago, but remember how there was maybe a rift? And after the game with the game ball stuff, it was, all right, Drake, all that's behind us now. Maybe it was about McDaniels and who to throw to, and that's why I just bring up trust. They were probably running plays he wasn't going. Who are they throwing to? Like today, he knew Drake May knew where exactly he was going with every ball today.
7: I don't buy the trust thing. I don't think that's Hunter Henry wasn't doing bleep. Pop Douglas wasn't doing bleep. They were going to Matt Collins, who was producing, but they were still getting smoked, and May still looked awful. So I just think it was bigger than that. And we'll see. I mean, I just don't know how Josh McDaniels has done it, but they have turned him around, and now they're cooking and rolling. 617-779-0985. More from you. We're going to still hear from Drake May. Greg Bedard's going to join us on the Shaw's and Star Market Patriots postgame show on the Safety Insurance 98.5, the Sports Hub Patriots Radio Network.
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25: Hunter Henry in motion left to right. Waist-high snap for Drake. Drops back. Throws it down the middle. Hunter Henry makes the catch. He is tackled at the goal line.
26: Short.
25: It'll be a half yard short of the end zone. Henry brought down by Stukes with a tackle. And the Patriots have a first and goal to go. Second, fourth down conversion for New England.
7: All right, back here on the Shaw's and Star Market Patriots postgame show. 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Drake May, an absolute stud today. 5 total touchdowns, and then he spoke after the game.
27: Drake May coming up.
28: Hey, Drake. Given all the injuries you headed into the game with, as well as the injuries you incurred during the game, how gratifying was it for you to pretty much post points almost every single drive?
29: Yeah, I'm just proud of these guys for stepping up. I mean, offense, defense, overall as a football team, I think we talk about identity with Coach Vrabel. I mean, that's a coach, Vrabel football team, of stepping up, being ready to, you know, take advantage of your opportunity. And he always says when somebody gets their opportunity, he's excited to watch them play. And I think guys are living that, and we saw that today.
30: Back, Dan Roach.
31: Drake, you talked about kind of keep going up, keep climbing up. What did you take out of last week into today, and how good did you feel out there running that offense?
29: Yeah, I think Coach McDaniels was it was beautiful. It was beautiful to be a part of today. He was clicking on all cylinders, making us look good, and we were executing. And I think that's what it's like when we put some things together, and we still have some. I mean, it's crazy to say we still got some left to squeeze. I think we had a fumble, and I think there's still a turnover-free game, and when we get down there in the red zone, had a chance to roam on the on the fade and missed them. So there's still some out there, but I'm proud of the guys the way they stepped up, and proud of this football team for complimentary football. We fumbled it. We got a stop. We went down and scored. So it was cool to be a part of.
0: Hey, Drake, you have converted back-to-back. You converted the fourth downs in back-to-back games and multiple occasions and scored. So is this something that you guys want to build into your offensive identities moving forward?
29: Yeah, I mean, from last year, Coach Vrabel, like early on, I remember Miami going for it. Even against the Raiders, the first game, we went for it on fourth down. And he set the tone for us wanting to get back in the huddle. And me knowing, I think it's a big advantage knowing on third and third and longer or third and medium, we got two downs. And it gives me and Coach McDaniels some extra room to operate and be on the same page with the call and trying to get us in fourth and manageable. And I think we keep on proving them right. We got to keep on doing that to earn his trust and keep his trust.
1: Drake, obviously big plays, explosives were a big part of the offense last year. How does it feel to be able to get back to that part of the offense the last couple of weeks where you're hitting those big plays down the field?
29: Yeah, I think just like I've said in previous ones, we got to hit them when we get the chance to. And we hit most of them today. We still have some with that. I think we could have even had some more explosives. So I'm proud of the guys for executing when we got the chance. Thought everybody was making plays, different amount of guys. And just proud of the guys for willing to go in there, move some formations around when guys go down and still be on the same page and execute.
2: Second row.
3: Drake, right here. Robert was just saying that you were smiling on the sideline and just really confident in the way you played today. Did you feel that way? And just those sideline smiles, what did it just feel like on the field, drive to drive, and getting your guys the ball the way you did?
29: Yeah, it's just awesome for me to see guys like Caleb getting in there and playing his butt off, and different guys, and Pop has been playing and running routes well all year, and finally getting rewarded. Man, I just love to see guys that do the right things over and over, and finally get rewarded in the game. And I think that's one of the best things about my position, is able to spread the wealth and see other guys succeed, and it's beautiful to watch.
2: Dan Roach in the back.
4: Drake, confidence is such a big word in sports. Did anything click? Was it one thing you could say kind of got you going in that right direction for yourself, what you've done the last 2 weeks? Or is it just kind of, working with Josh and self-reflection and kind of moving forward that way?
29: Yeah, I'm going to be confident going into every game. I'm confident in the guys around me, confident in myself. And I think it's just a really just a example of practice execution, coming to showing up in the game. And I think that's the biggest thing that I can maybe hint at is guys in practice that are treating the walkthroughs and times when we're even the reps we have in full speed and making them count, and realizing that practice, the looks we get in practice can show up in the game, and if they don't, just being on the same page and finding ways to move the ball. And we did that today.
5: Drake, two quick ones here. First of all, the hook and lateral, was that a design play from Chisholm to Pop Douglas? Was that a design play? Or
29: no, I think Chiz just made a great decision. He saw Trayvon over there and gave him a throw.
5: Wow. In general, you seemed so calm and poised back there today. Even when there was rush, you made like the flip. You made really good decisions. Does the game slowing down for you a little bit now? Like, do you feel like you're kind of playing like you were last year?
29: Like I said, I'm going to come in at every game and every week and attack it. And I'm confident in myself and my abilities and the guys around me. And part of it, in the first touchdown to Pop, I'm back there, credit the offensive line, eating a ham sandwich. So I got all day back there. And I think that's, things I'm working on back there when I got time just to sit in there and find somebody open. And credit those big guys and credit Coach McDaniels and the coaching staff for, putting us in a good place to execute it. And we did that today. So thank you guys.
8: 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More from Joe, myself. 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
6: Patriots now 3-2 after dominating the Raiders today, 45-17 at Gillette Stadium. Drake May, 5 touchdowns on the day, 4 passing, 1 rushing. He was 26 of 34, 374 yards through the air. Pop Douglas, 4 catches, 64 yards, 2 touchdowns. Ramondre Stevenson, he added another. And Kyle Williams, 3 catches, 91 yards also with a long touchdown reception. The Pats now 3-2, and they will take on the New York Jets next week. And the Jets pull out the win today over Cleveland 17-12. Earlier this morning, Jaguars get a 19-17 win over the Eagles. Bengals 31, Dolphins 24. And we do have a tie. The Commanders and Giants tied at 27. That game finished in overtime. Texans get their first win, 26-3 over the Titans. Packers 31, Bears 7. And the Vikings 23-13 over the Saints. Steelers hold off the Colts 34-24. Games at 4 o'clock in action. No score. Well, the Broncos now up 7-0 on the Chargers. It's the Cardinals 7, Lions nothing. And the 49ers and Seahawks tied at 7. Later tonight, Ravens and Falcons. Monday Night Football, Bills, Rams. And there was a trade official today. The Texans have acquired Marvin Harrison Jr. It's Harrison and the 7th rounder to Houston for a 2nd rounder this year and a 6th round pick. 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
25: Field goal try from the near hash mark. This will be a 28-yard attempt from Borregales, and the kick is lifted to the uprights. Stick with that first guess. Andy does convert, and the Patriots continue to add on. It's a 38-10 lead over Las Vegas.
8: 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So, Patriots didn't need a lot of field goals. They were too busy scoring touchdowns. Joe Murray, Mark Dondero here. And back to you, Greg Bedard, by the way, 5:35 p.m. We'll talk to Greg to get all the answers about how the Patriots are doing what they're doing. Let's go back to the calls. Next up, let's go to Shay in Foxborough. Hey, Shay.
12: Hi, guys. I just wanted to say, first time, long time, what I wanted to talk about was C.J. Gardner's comment about Chisholm being an elevated guy and probably that it won't happen again. I just wanted to say that Chisholm was that guy, and that he was involved in plays today. He was there, and if McDaniels had used him more instead of blocking on those offensive snaps, that he would have been more involved and it would have happened, and it wouldn't have just been a one-time thing like in last week's Bills game.
8: What do you think of Efton Chisholm, Joe, and his performance?
6: I like exactly what he's doing. 5 for 57 with a 17 of long on 6 targets is great. I like the role that he's playing, and I want him to continue to get that role.
8: That's right.
6: And I feel if you were going to feature either Douglas or Chisholm, I'd like to feature Douglas. But I do think that Efton Chisholm belongs in the NFL, belongs on this roster, and is a part and is a catalyst in this offense right now with everybody being down. You hope when A.J. Brown comes back, he's still a part of the mix. I like where he's at. I don't want him to do more than what he's doing now.
7: You know what it kind of reminds me of? And I know this is going to be a little dangerous. He kind of reminds me of Danny Amendola in his role. And I know Amendola stepped up in the 2017 AFC Championship game and a game against the Bills early when it was like first game here. And in that Super Bowl against the Eagles, he had really big games. But I feel like if he was asked to be the featured guy day in and day, week in and week out, that wouldn't have gone well. But he did well because he was a baller. He was nails. And he had Gronk alongside, Edelman alongside, Tom Brady alongside, all the other things, all the other pieces. And it worked. And I think Chisholm could be like that. When you have Drake May and A.J. Brown and a running game and Dobbs and other guys contributing, he can find a way to contribute because he's a ball player. I think he's a ball player.
6: I think the comp is Danny Amendola when it comes to his like, you know, play style.
7: I'm copying the role.
6: Yeah, you're talking about when they got him, they brought him to replace Welker, and it didn't work out. And then when he finally got going, he just third down, there he was.
7: There he was. They went to somebody else. In a playoff game against the Ravens, And all of a sudden, Danny Amendola is making two third down catches. And you weren't even thinking about that happening. Mm-hmm. But he was out there and he was productive because, in large part, there were other weapons. If you have to feature a guy like that, it's going to be harder. But he doesn't have to do that. Kai is in Marshfield. Hey, Kai.
13: Hey, how are we doing today?
7: What's up, man?
13: Good, man. I just want to talk about Josh McDaniels' play calling. Like, finally, he's calling some good plays. The first three games has been ferocious. Third and long, we're running up the middle. There's nothing we can do about it. I love that Chisholm stepped up today. Last week, he stepped up amazing, especially the last drive against the Bills. Like, we're actually pushing the ball. We lost a lot of players. We lost Mike Owenu. We lost A.J. Brown. We lost Will Campbell today, and we actually stepped up, like, especially the defense. We what, defensive backs today we lost, and they stepped up, especially Charles Wood. He stepped up amazing today, and I'm so proud of the Patriots. I was at the game today. I had a great time. Finally, we kicked the Raiders' butt today.
7: There was a little losing streak against the Raiders.
6: Yeah, three in a row.
7: Three in a row, and three bad games. Or bad losses. The one last year at home was a bad loss. Obviously, the Mac Jones disaster was a bad loss. Got a couple bad ones. You know what my favorite part of today might have been? Did you see that tight end screen to Hunter Henry?
6: Oh, yeah.
7: Oh, it was awesome.
6: You even wrote it down.
7: I wrote it in big letters. I underlined it. You can see it right here. T.E. screen to Henry. It worked. It was so good.
6: To be honest with you, though, yeah.
7: Screens.
6: I finally.
7: Finally a screen. You
6: know, dude, there was talk this week from people that cover the team.
7: Yeah. You cover the team.
6: No, well, I'm not a reporter, but I talked to people who thought he might have been washed.
7: Okay.
6: And did he look washed today?
7: No, he looked like Hunter Henry.
6: But it did look like they had to scheme it open for him, though, right?
7: Well, whatever they did, they,
6: but
7: it
6: when
7: worked.
6: When they give him the ball, he runs.
7: Nice catch on the goal line.
6: And it set up the next touchdown, right?
7: Yeah.
6: That little screen, because where he was lined up, somebody had to cover. And then there was another one where May, if you remember, it was a third down play, and May just kind of threw it away, but Henry was being held the entire time. They scored on the next possession. Dude, how many did they score on? So if there's five touchdowns, would they have nine possessions today? And at the end, it was scrub time, whatever. But I think May might have scored on four of his first seven drives today. Or five of his first eight?
7: He was cooking. I mean, 374 yards, four touchdowns, 25 yards rushing, and a rushing score. I mean, that's an MVP line. Now, he probably isn't going to be in that conversation just based on the beginning of the year because he was awful. But, I mean, you never know. You never know where this could. There's a lot of football left, Joe. He could get back into the conversation, especially that schedule is still tough. It's different maybe a little bit because teams aren't as good as we thought. It's still going to be tough, and there's still going to be a lot of games for him to win and for him to play well in.
6: I just think he's made up. I mean, I just gave you the numbers. The first 3 weeks, he had seven turnovers.
7: He had the worst. Didn't he have the worst rating? Like, literally the worst rating in the league.
6: And in the last two games, he has seven touchdowns. So it's like, all right, we're back to 500 5 weeks in.
7: All right, let's go to Jimmy in the car. Hey, Jimmy.
14: Hey, I just wanted to say, at the stadium today, it was unbelievable. Like, all his reads were right there. Like, there wasn't one pass that I thought he should have thrown it to someone else. He was looking confident, and he had more power on the ball than I've seen. So I think he is very much back.
7: It's huge for this team, and it's huge for the confidence of everybody around him. And like we said, look at how everything just magically got fixed. Where are all the worries and these problems that were being manufactured 3 weeks ago when he was struggling? Shame on this, shame on that, the receiver room. It's pathetic. I mean, who did he have out there today? He made Kyle Williams look like DeSean Jackson, okay? Like, that's who we had, because Drake May did that.
6: So I bet Kyle Williams to have a touchdown today.
7: Yes,
6: and the only reason why is because every week Mike Vrabel blames somebody else for Kyle Williams' fault. So I knew that they were going to try to go to him this week again because Vrabel still believes in him. But, dude, he had four plays where, like, one play he did get a pass interference call, but, like, he had a holding play. He had an offensive pass interference. And then he gets the big touchdown and then the next big play down the line. So, like, what is Kyle Williams? Is he just a guy that can make big plays but is going to give you four bad plays?
7: I mean, that's a good question, and they got to figure it out. But this was a good moment for him to try to contribute in a spot where you don't have Hollins, you don't have Brown. I mean, he made the most of it in this game. Let's go to Mike is in Randolph. Hey, Mike.
15: Yo, guys. What's going on? How you doing? I just heard someone ripping on Josh McDaniels. I'm like, it's a joke, right? Because the football season is four quarters, right? The first month, you don't even know what you have, right? So you're trying to figure stuff out. The second quarter, you're starting to feel like what you have, which is what you're seeing the last 2 weeks. The third quarter is now you're going to really double down on that. And the fourth quarter of the season is how can we get going into the playoffs and become a championship team? All these people ripping on Drake and Josh is laughable. They have no idea what they're talking about. And you're starting to see that happen. I'm listening to these people ripping. I'm like, guys, just let the season play itself out. You're seeing.

0: When you have the runner-up for MVP, it's inexcusable to play that way.
1: That's right.
0: So I fully agree with that. Yeah. But I think it helps the people feel
1: no,
0: that.
1: That's because, fine if you want to tell yourself that.
0: We started the show saying, what's changed? And I don't think no anyone has the answer. So now they're saying, well, you know, they don't have a preseason. So look at the first three games. He was so bad, but he got better in the fourth, right? Now it's the fifth game. So nobody has the answer. So they're now coming up with this as, oh, well, this is maybe it was just those first three games. But I agree with you. When you are that good with the expectations this team had and the money they spent, it was bad. And it seemed like May really went into business for himself. Right, instead of maybe doing things what was best for the team.
1: He was pressing. But again, remember, it wasn't just the first three games. It was the playoffs, too, where
0: that's true.
1: Factually,
0: there was an eight games.
1: He wasn't as good in the playoffs. They were still winning, credit to that, but he wasn't as good. So I guess you could say the alert was already, there was already a bit of an alert out because of how he looked in the playoffs and specifically the Super Bowl. Then when he starts the year looking the way he did, forget about the numbers, just the way he looked, that's what I thought was unacceptable, because especially when you consider there was already an alert out because of the playoffs, they should have been extra diligent to make sure they didn't start that way, okay? And it started that way. Now, again, credit to them for turning it around. They deserve all the credit in the world, but it shouldn't have started that way, and he shouldn't have looked that bad, but he's back. Let's take one more real quick before we have to go to break. Peter's in Lexington. Hey, Peter.
2: Yeah, hey, I agree with that other guy. I think a lot of this may be just that they had no preseason. I mean, it was ridiculous that the first teamers didn't play in the first three games of preseason. They're all out of time, and they're out of sync. That's what's happened in the last three games. So you're going to have a hard time convincing me that that's not important. I believe that's why he sucked at the beginning of the year.
1: All right, well, I'll agree to disagree with Peter. I just don't think, yes, you can look a little inefficient, a little rusty, but to be at the bottom of the league when you were the runner-up to the MVP, it was beyond that. And I just don't think it was the preseason that dropped him that far down. 617-779-0985. Another segment of calls before we hit with Greg Bedard. Mark Dondero, Joe Murray. It's the Shaw's and Star Market Patriots postgame show on the Safety Insurance 98.5 The Sports on Patriots Radio Network.
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3: May from the shotgun formation takes the snap. He's going to run it to the left. Drake May, he gets away from the defender. He's in for a touchdown. Able to shake free of Jeremy Chinn, and he scores this one with his legs. Drake May and the Patriots expand their lead.
4: I'm not ready to say the quarterback's back. I tried to delay it. Just keeps making plays. There's no end to say. It's quick, decisive. He sees it. There's no pause in his play. First 3 weeks, there was pause in his play. Wasn't sure of some things he was seeing.
5: All right, back here on the Shaw's and Star Market Patriots post-game show. 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They give a poop about your pipes. Mark Dondero, Joe Murray, let's go back to the calls. Joey to Joey in Kingston. Hey, Joey.
6: Hey, Joe. Hey, Mark. How you doing? So, coming from the game, and I had actually a Raiders fan behind me, pretty knowledgeable about his football. And it's funny because he said 2 weeks ago, he goes, he was expecting a win, his team to win, because he said the reports out of Boston is that we were in such dire straits. His biggest take toward, at the end of the game, he said his team was outcoached, outclassed today, and he gave kudos, to the run to May. But that's the other thing, too. When he was saying about May, he said, there's nothing wrong with that kid's head or his arm. And he, at the end of the game, too, when he pointed out, he goes, your guy connected with like nine different receivers. So once you get A.J. Brown back, but like he said, yeah, all those reports he heard 2 weeks ago, he said, no, you guys look like a playoff team. So good to hear that from, an opposing team guy,
5: There you go.
7: Thanks, great. Joey. I had a chance to talk to a couple guys. I talked to former Raider Richie Incognito this week, who was making comments at the Raiders this week who wanted to get back at Josh McDaniels.
5: Oh, yeah.
7: So when we talk about McDaniels being different today, do you think he took it personal? Do you think he said, I want to beat that team. Let's scheme something up. He still knows some of the guys there. I know they've had, two coaches since him? Mm-hmm. Today, though, Kirk Cousins sacked a season high 3 times. Pressured on almost 40% of his dropbacks. Clint Kubiak, after the game, mentioned the blitz packages for the Patriots. When you pass that many times, there's going to be a lot of those pressures. He thought that they didn't do a great job with the blitzing. Kirk Cousins also said that the pressure from the Patriots, they had a great game plan. And he thought that everything that they basically all their difficulties was about the blitz rate today from the Patriots.
5: Let me tell you something. Mike Vrabel, Josh McDaniels, Zach Kerr, that troika, pretty good. I mean, the Kerr's been awesome. Is that how you pronounce his last name?
7: Yeah, Kerr. Yeah.
5: Since taking over, he's

0: been awesome. I would hate to lose him as a you know, head coaching candidate. He has been awesome on defense. McDaniel's doing what he's doing the last 2 weeks, and we know Vrabel is Vrabel. I mean, it's a damn good coaching
1: staff. Just another thing. I brought this up this week, but Kubiak has been great running the offense. That team's averaged 26 points a game.
0: Oh, yeah.
1: The Patriots were only averaging 16 points a game coming into this one. And then Rob Leonard, the defensive coordinator, they've been pretty good. I told you, they lead the league in takeaways. they punched one out on Kiner today?
0: Yeah. Led to nothing.
1: That's what I'm saying. But that team is young. Ashton Jeanty, Brock Bowers, Fernando Mendoza.
0: It's going to come down to Mendoza. If he can play, if he can lead, there'll be something. Mm-hmm. If not, they're not going to be any. They'll be the Raiders. Matt's in the car. Hey, Matt.
2: Hey, longtime listener, first-time caller. What a game. We continue to talk about the Drake May flip, but is it the line? And I tell you, Crosby, a non-factor today. And, the boys getting to the second level. The Russian attack is hammering it. And I think Drake May's seeing the field better because he's got time.
0: Yeah, they were doubling Crosby today, and I thought that was really well done. And I'll tell you who I appreciate more and more every week, Joe. Ramondre Stevenson. I thought, once again, a professional running back. I mean, he had some really great runs, runs that looked like they were going nowhere. He broke it off for a first down, first down yardage. He had a nice pass reception. He made a beautiful little move that got him 8 yards on first down that should have been nothing. He got 8 yards. I really appreciate when you have other – he's not going to be Adrian Peterson in his prime. But when you have other pieces, he's a really good running back when he's holding on to the ball and really good for this team. Let's go to no one because I'm logged up here, jammed up. Let's go to Ant and Walpole. Hey, Ant. Art. Sorry, Art.
3: That's okay. Hi, guys. How are we doing?
0: What's up?
3: Hey, guys, with all due respect – I think you're very naive to think that there's no relationship between the preseason that this team endured or didn't endure and May's performance at the beginning and the number of insane number of injuries at the beginning of the season. I think that there's something
0: to be injured?
3: Said. The whole team is injured.
0: And now they are. And Art, we're not saying I'll speak for myself. I'm not saying that it was nothing. The preseason and the lack of snaps was nothing. I just didn't think it should result in him getting as low as he got.
3: Oh, totally. I agree with that. But now we know something about Drake May, don't we? We know that even the great ones, I'm sure Jason Tatum doesn't go from a couple of practices to the first game of the year, and nor does any of the great ones in any sport. Why in every sport, Mark, did they play several preseason games? And the only reason he didn't put him in this year is they're afraid of injuries, and I think that's definitely not the right thing to do. I mean, there's no other reason not to play your starters and have a dress rehearsal. This intra-team thing, from the beginning, it smelled lousy to me, Mark.
1: I just want to let you know, I'm not naive to it at all. I just, when a team just went to the Super Bowl, it's hard for me to accept that.
0: Except what?
1: Well, that they need 3 weeks to get going.
3: I think that's wrong, though.
1: Aren't we supposed to hold them to a higher standard?
3: Well, apparently, maybe, but apparently.
1: But yeah, don't tell us we're naive, though. Like, the team just went to the Super Bowl and added talent. They're the favorites. They just had the runner-up for the Super Bowl. Last year, Joe, they played like crap the first 3 weeks too and went on a run. But like, how about don't start like crap the first 3 weeks of the year? Like, you know what I mean? Just don't give me the preseason. Don't give it to me. But, I don't want it anymore.
0: We'll let you go, Art. Thanks. And we agree.
1: There's a third call we've got on this.
0: We both think they should have played in the preseason, but they were, Joe, arguably one loss away last week from ending their hopes of the division. If they lose that game, they're probably out of the division race. Buffalo's 4-0.
1: And you and I aren't sitting here being like, man, the first 3 weeks were really like the preseason.
0: No, you're out.
1: We would have said that they underachieved.
0: Right. So it matters.
1: So I just don't want to hear, now they had their preseason out of the way. I don't want to hear that.
0: Chirp me all you want. And by the way, where are all these people? I'm waiting for those calls. Chirp me all you want. But there was no excuse for the runner-up to the MVP to look the way he did in the first 2 weeks, 3 weeks. I'm sorry. There was no excuse for that. I don't know why he looked that.

0: that bad, but we talked about how bad he looked. Too bad. That's what we do.
1: I can be naive about a lot of things.
0: Sure.
1: But not that.
0: Justin's in the car. Hey, Justin.
2: Hey, how you doing?
0: What's up?
2: Conan, talk about Drake May. Yeah. First time caller, long time listener. I just had to call in when I heard that someone said Drake May should have been benched after the first 2 weeks.
0: Yes,
2: I thought
0: that was
2: outrageous.
0: That was me.
2: Come on. Like, you look at Matthew Stafford, he was the MVP. He won the MVP. He struggled the first 2 weeks. You're talking about the playoffs. I mean, the Broncos set the record, single season record for the most sacks.
0: Yeah, but Justin, he struggled. He struggled the first 2 weeks.
2: I mean,
0: that was beyond struggling.
2: The last 2 weeks, you're saying he makes Kyle Williams look like Deshaun Jackson, and then in the same breath, you're saying he should be benched. Thought that was outrageous. I was just happy to see him play well, play with confidence, play within the system, and play on time.
0: So that was a fair
2: chirp. Show, but I just wanted to call in
0: to
2: say that. That's all.
0: All right, good call, Justin. That's a fair chirp. You should chirp. That was wrong. He should not have been benched. I was trying to find a way to get him back. That's all. Now, it was wrong. Okay? I thought benching him would give him a second, let him, you know, find himself, and then reinsert him when he felt like he was a little bit, he had a little more momentum in practice or whatever. It was wrong. Okay? But I'm just, don't tell me he didn't look bad or you weren't concerned. He wasn't rusty. He was struggling. That was awful. Like, that was beyond struggling.
1: Yeah, I thought it was
0: struggling. Is, you know, oh, 3 touchdowns, 2 interceptions, and 1 in the fourth quarter that cost you the game. That's struggling. Looking like you don't belong in the NFL, that's not struggling. That's something bigger.
1: Yeah, and I thought he was injured because it was so bad.
0: That's right. We're all trying to find things.
1: Yeah.
0: Let's take one more before we can get to Greg. Chris is in Pawtucket. Hey, Chris.
3: Dundaro, you shouldn't be able to speak on Drake May for the rest of the year. You gave up on him after 2 games, but that's neither here nor there. Joe, my man, I want to talk to you about Romeo Dobbs, because listen, I ain't Greg Bedard. I don't have a fantasy football team. I'm not watching all these games, but I know if you put the ball in Kayshon Booty's mitts, he's bringing it in. So I want to know what this guy Dobbs is good at, Joe. What is he good at?
1: He had a couple of plays downfield that he couldn't make. He was defended well. I'm not ready to give up on him, but I still think he's adjusting to. I like him.
0: I like what he brings, especially if Brown comes back and is productive. I think he could be
1: really good.
0: Well,
1: the other thing, too, is you still have to defend him.
0: Yeah.
1: He probably should have had one of those today. Right, one was probably in his hands.
0: Yeah.
1: But
0: there was a throw that was a little underthrown down the left.
1: But he still beat his guy. They still have to cover him. Like, when they're right, he's going to be a part of what they do. So I'm not ready to give up. We're talking about giving up on people after a few games. I'm not giving up on Romeo.
0: No, I don't know why you even said that. I don't think we're even close to that. You just keep making those bets.
1: But
0: you
1: there are
0: text
1: some.
0: Me.
1: There
0: text
1: was...
0: me those hunches that you have. Okay, because I that was a great play by you today. Looking like Deshaun Jackson out there. Kyle Williams. 617-779-0985. We're going to go to Greg Bedard next here on the Shaws and Star Market Patriots postgame show on the Safety Insurance 985, the Sports Hub Patriots Radio Network. 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
1: All right, Patriots now 3-2 after their 45-17 win today. Drake May, 5 touchdown passes. 4 touchdown passes, 5 in all. 1 rushing, so that's 5. Pop Douglas had 2 of them. Ramondre had 1, and then Kyle Williams a reception as well. And now the Patriots are 3-2, and they'll take on the Jets, who won today over Cleveland. And I'll give you that score in 1 second here. 17-12 earlier today. Jags 19, Eagles 17. Bengals got a 31-24 win over the Dolphins. It was a tie between Washington and the Giants today at 27. Packers all over the Bears 31-7. Texans get their first win 26-3 over the Titans. Vikings win over the Saints 23-13, and the Steelers, they're 3-2 now after their 34-22 win over the Colts. Halftime, Broncos 10, Chargers 3, Lions 14-7 over the Cardinals, and the 49ers have a 14-10 lead over the Seahawks later tonight. Ravens and Falcons. Monday Night Football features Bills and Rams, and we do have a trade official. The Texans have acquired Marvin Harrison Jr. from the Cardinals. It's Harrison in the 7th rounder to Houston for a 6th second rounder and a 6th rounder as well. 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I'm Joe Murray. 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

0: team.
1: 42 seconds and counting left here in the third. Hayes under, back in the gun between a pair of backs. Two receivers right, one left. Deep drop for the quarterback on a blitz. Steps up, launches a long ball down the right side for Williams. Makes the catch. Tackled inside the 10. Perfect throw. Another long ball for the second year receiver.
2: Can I say the quarterback is back? I mean, go route, over the top deep crosser. Routes that he can run. Routes that he can perfect.
3: All right, back here on the Shaw's and Star Market Patriots postgame show, Mark Dondero, Joe Murray. And we are now joined by Greg Bedard. 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Greg Bedard joining us here. Patriots postgame, dominant win, Greg, for the Pats. And I'll start with this. How did Drake May turn it around to the level that he has turned it around?
4: Well, I mean, I think it's a few different things. I think it's, Josh McDaniels and Drake May getting comfortable with, you know, what they have to work with, whether that's the offensive line, receivers, getting used to each other. And I also think that the defenses that they played the past few weeks, the Bills and the Raiders, were complicit. And so, you know, what we saw in the playoffs, what we saw in the first 3 weeks against better defenses, it wasn't really applicable, sort of apples and oranges. And so you combine all those things, and I thought the offensive line did a much better job this week of giving Drake May time to go through his options and survey the defense and all that stuff. And so that led to a more comfortable Drake May, a more confident Drake May, and that's the result that you saw today.
5: Greg, was there any motivation for Josh McDaniels? I was using the term really sharpened his pencil this week, but wow, it looked like he really schemed some stuff. The Hunter Henry screen, we're going to work today, man.
4: You mean the Hunter Henry screen, the slowest tight end screen in NFL history?
5: It worked.
4: I was waiting for Chris Berman to pop in with rumbling, stumbling. I do think he's not going to say it, obviously, but I do think that there was some element of revenge for Josh McDaniels, for sure. The organization that fired him, the owner is up there in the owner's box. I think Josh McDaniels definitely reached into his bag today. But I also think this goes to what I was saying about the Bills and the Raiders defenses, the Raiders even more than the Bills. I think that, some of these defenses, when you have a pretty good idea based on tendencies and what kind of coverage you're going to get, like, for example, the Efton Chisholm play where he, caught the ball in the middle of the field, then threw out wide, which, you know, was a designed play. You only call that as a play caller when you have a high confidence that you're going to get a certain coverage, which would be some sort of soft coverage, linebackers dropping, so Efton would be able to have a little bit of room. And I think that the Raiders were pretty predictable to Josh McDaniels, not to us lay people, but to Josh McDaniels. I think he understood exactly what the Raiders were going to do tendency-wise, and I think he completely picked them apart.
3: Let me ask you this, Greg, because I'm a little concerned with you bringing up the opposing defenses. Are you saying that, obviously you're not putting it just on the defense they're playing, but is there a type of defense based on how bad Drake May looked in Jacksonville and in Seattle that a team that they could play could cook up that would immediately turn the tables and bring May back down to what we saw in those first 3 weeks?
4: Well, I don't know about that.
3: Okay.
4: But, I think that you can certainly, there with every quarterback, and it's not just specific to Drake May, there are styles of defense and the ability for defenses to do certain things that make every quarterback, uncomfortable. And I think that if anybody watched Drake May in the playoffs in the first three games, and I even went on Vegas radio this week and I said, what you don't want to do with Drake May is you don't want to give him deep stuff, and you certainly don't want to give him one-on-ones down the field where it's an easy read, it's a 50-50 ball. He loves those, especially outside the numbers. And the Raiders gave him those all day long. And if I was coordinating against Drake May, I would I would not allow him to throw deep. I would play zone coverage. I would make him throw people open in zone coverage. He at least for the first 3 weeks, I don't know where he stands right now, but he was one of, if not the worst zone quarterbacks in the league in the first 3 weeks. And so I would start there. And of course, like I said, pressure is going to affect every quarterback, not just Drake May. But if they would play, like, for example, let's just say they played the Seahawks next week. Do I think Drake May would throw for 4 touchdowns and run for another against the Seahawks? Of course not. And that's because they're just a better defense and they can scheme things up and they can change the picture post-snap. I think that's the biggest thing with Drake May is these two defenses, the Bills and the Raiders, are not the type to change the picture after the snap, where they show you one thing and then go into another. And I think that it makes it easier for every quarterback when you get that. It's not specific to Drake May, but, you know, he was lights out today. He was perfect. And do I think the defense had something to do with that? Absolutely. That would be the case with any quarterback.
5: Greg, what do you think about DeMario Douglas's play? And do you think he should be featured more if A.J. Brown does come back next week?
4: I mean, I don't know about that. I mean, look, I think I haven't had a chance to look quite yet, but it sure seemed to me, at least for a bulk of the game until, you know, I was writing it was blowout city, but Efton Chisholm was outpacing DeMario Douglas in terms of snaps. Sorry, I'm just looking it up right now. So we have Efton Chisholm with 57 snaps, 31 out on passes, and DeMario Douglas had 37 snaps, 24 out on pass routes.
5: Okay.
4: So it seemed like, and we'll see if this holds up watching the film, but it, you know, Efton's a much better intangibles receiver in terms of I remember talking to him about this at his locker last year. He loves the block. He loves to be one of those slot receivers that sticks his nose in against safeties and linebackers, and he's not afraid to do it. In fact, he enjoys it for some reason. You know, that's not, I wouldn't say that's Pop's specialty. So maybe if they ran a few more, you know, I think they ran a lot more two tight end sets, you know, multiple backs until Henderson went out. So that means two wide receivers. And so I think Efton Chisholm's blocking ability gets him in the lineup more. As far as Pop Douglas goes, I think he's had opportunities. Drake was just unwilling to throw it to him. He was unwilling to be patient with zones and to let guys come open or to throw them open. And, you know, I think the Raiders played a lot more man. And I think, you know, when you see these one-on-one matchups and you know you got Pop Douglas, I mean, that's – Drake's pretty confident in that. So, look, when A.J. Brown comes back, it's going to be A.J. Brown 1, Romeo Doubs number 2, and then we'll see after that. It sort of depends on the game plan between Efton Chisholm and DeMario Douglas.
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2: Short side right, takes the snap, looks down the middle, under pressure, throws to Henry, open, touchdown Patriots, caught it on the goal line, spikes it on the end line, and New England expands the lead.
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2: There is a flag in the end zone.
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3: 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Quarterback continues on the arc coming back.
5: All right, back here on the Shaw's and Star Market Patriots post-game show with 26 completions by the Patriots today. Catches Law donates another $2,600 to the Catches Care Scholarship. The Catches Care Scholarship helps ensure that financial hurdles don't stand in the way of deserving students pursuing their dreams. Catches for College, turning every Patriots completion into an opportunity for a New England student. Incredible. And we're back with Greg Bedard of the Boston Sports Journal. And Greg, I just want to do one more second here on the Patriots offense and the receiver specifically. I mean, I love when Matt Collins gets the ball. Pop Douglas today. Romeo Doubs last week. They got Efton Chisholm. He's contributing. Eli Raridan over 50 yards today. Hunter Henry reemerges. I liked what I saw from Stevenson today. And before he got hurt, Travion Henderson looked good. I know the defense, the Raiders, but I mean, are they loaded offensively? Damn it. Are they loaded?
6: Oh, jeez.
5: Come on.
6: Christ.
5: Just tell me.

0: Just tell me. I mean, how do you? These are NFL teams.
1: Should have heard them during the break, Greg.
2: They don't even have A.J. Brown. They don't have Matt Collins.
0: And they're smoking teams with winning records. How are they not loaded? They're loaded.
3: Please settle down. Please.
2: Somebody douse him with water or something like that.
0: If A.J. Brown comes back and is productive and you've got all these. I mean, I don't know who they're going to get the ball to. There's too many options. All right. Let me move on to the other question.
2: I thought where you were going with that was like some Romeo Doubs hate, because I'm sure that's going to be a storyline.
0: Well, Joe did say he's not ready to give up on him.
1: I'm not ready to, but man, he's got to come up with a couple here. But this is something that's been happening in post game today, Greg. A lot of the listeners and fans think that Drake May's struggles were because they didn't have the preseason, and so the first three games were because he didn't have the preseason. I just feel like a team that just came off the Super Bowl, it's a little hard to give them that kind of pass. But they did have to kind of work some things out, and May really had the most turnovers in the league at the time. Like, do you really think – you used to say the first four games were an extension of the preseason. Would you say that for this year's team?
2: Well, I'll say it this way, and I understand your point, and I did hear it, Joe, earlier when you got a caller that was – saying that kind of stuff. I would just say this. I think people, you're not wrong to want the team and the quarterback to continue where they were in the postseason. You're not wrong, okay? However, I think you just have to look at it, and hopefully next year they get to the point where there is not that much turnover. There was a lot of turnover with this Patriots offense coming off of last year. And they did it, and you remember a couple weeks ago I asked Vrabel a question about this in one of his Friday press conferences. You know, they did it with the long term in mind. I mean, they went A.J. Brown over Kayshon Boutte. They went Romeo Doubs over Stephon Diggs. And in the short term, that would, if those guys were out there with Drake May, they could probably pick up where they left off. But the Patriots want to be better than they were, harder to defend if they get to the postseason this year. So they went for better players that they think could be more effective at the end of the season against man coverage, all that kind of stuff. So I would just say you're not wrong for what you want, but I do think because of changing out two receivers, bringing in a rookie tight end, moving Jared Wilson to center, bringing in Elijah Vera Tucker, then they lose Michael Wenu. So you're talking, you know, within the first month of the season, you're changing over three-fifths of your offensive line and most of your main targets. That's going to take time to gel. It just is. And it's not wrong to want something else. And hopefully next year, A.J. Brown and Romeo Doubs are back. Pop Douglas is in a contract year, so we don't know. Owenu's in a contract year. You know, there'll probably be a new guard, but the rest of the offensive line could be the same. So now you're looking at a situation next year where you can expect them to start fast if there isn't widespread turnover like I think there was this year.
0: We heard Mike Vrabel, Greg, during the, I think it was in the preseason, mention about the depth of this team and admitted concern about the depth of the roster. Yet in the last couple weeks, we just went over all the receivers who contributed. And then you see on defense, I mean, you have Christian Gonzalez. He goes out after the Jacksonville game. Carlton Davis, who, you know, when he's not banged up, he's been pretty good this year. He's made some good reads and broken on some balls. And they're really playing pretty well defensively and not skipping a beat against teams with winning records. Did Mike Vrabel, was that a misevaluation of the lack of depth? And how do you account for the depth that they've seemingly shown these last few weeks?
2: That's a tough question. I mean, Mike Vrabel was not wrong in his evaluation. I mean, you know, last year they had like no depth, and then they didn't have any injuries. Mm-hmm. This year, I would say they have very young depth, as opposed to no depth. I mean, it's sort of inexperienced, unproven depth. And I think specifically to these 2 weeks, because that's what everybody's going to point to. And, you know, you're certainly right to be like, oh, well, you know, so they were missing Gonzalez, really was the only guy last week against the Bills. And the Bills don't exactly have a ton of wide receivers. I mean, Keon Coleman, I mean, is he that great? DJ Moore goes out, so maybe you're even with Gonzalez. This is a good week to be down three cornerbacks or four cornerbacks, whatever it was, because the Raiders don't really have any wide receivers that you have to worry about defending. So I just think specific the depth where you're talking about, I think – the opponents have been advantageous

0: the past 2 weeks to not exploit that. And then you got a team in the Jets coming in here that certainly is not going to blow you away offensively. So, you know, we'll see where they are with the Bears on Thursday Night Football, because if Caleb Williams is back and, you know, Ben Johnson and all that, then maybe your defensive lack of depth shows up against a team like that.
1: They were missing Barmore for the Bills game, too. So they've had some...
0: Right, and then you had a Bills offensive coordinator slash head coach in Joe Brady, who only gave James Cook 8 carries for the first 3 quarters, which was... He should have been fired at that point.
2: Well, speaking of that, Kubiak today said that he abandoned the running game because the pressure rate was 38% of dropbacks for Cousins. Even Cousins commented on the Patriots' blitz packages today. Do you think the Patriots being aggressive on both sides of the ball today made Kubiak abandon their run?
0: Well, I think he abandoned their run because their run game is terrible.
2: Yeah.
0: I think it's like... I don't know. It's certainly, you know, 28th, 30th in terms of DVOA rush offense. And you know, I think that and actually the pressure rate at the end of the game was 38%. I looked probably somewhere in the third quarter and it was closer to 45%.
2: Wow.
0: And I thought that was, you know, that's what you get when you don't, you know, Brock Bowers is tremendous. He is. But outside of that, as long as you don't let him completely go off, and he went off a bit in this game, then, you know, you're not really worried about getting burned. I mean, there was a play. It was the 2-minute warning going into the first half. And remember, they took the 2-minute warning, and I think the Raiders had 3rd and 14. They were deep in Patriots territory. And I, in my BSJ member chat during the game, I was like, I'm gonna bet you that Zach Kerr is gonna bring the house here. And you know, against Seattle, is he bringing the house with Jaxon Smith-Njigba out there and their other weapons? No. He knows as long as they heat up Kirk Cousins, he doesn't really have any place to go. And like, he had Trey Tucker down the left sideline. He just threw it out of bounds. And so I think it was, I think the Raiders really, with their lack of explosiveness on the outside, between their two guard spots, they're really poor. And Kirk Cousins, you want to heat him up from the middle. And I think Milt Williams probably had his best game of the season. You combine all those things, and I think it was easy for the Patriots to be aggressive in this game, and I don't see why that wouldn't continue against the Jets.
1: When you talk about Mike Vrabel, Josh McDaniels, Zach Kerr, obviously the defense has been excellent. McDaniels, I thought, has been on fire the last couple weeks. Is that the best three-headed monster coaching-wise in the NFL, or one of the best as of right now?
0: I have a lot of confidence in those guys. I mean, you know, there's a lot of good coaches in this league. I'd really have to sit down and go through it. But certainly when those guys are on their games and they have options and they have talent available to them, I have a high level of confidence in all of them. And, you know, I think we saw that today. And I think that, you know, Josh McDaniels, like we talked about, I think, you know, the past 2 weeks, knowing when a play caller knows to a high degree of certainty what he's going to get from the opposing defense after the snap, then it makes it a lot easier to call plays. And I think that Josh McDaniels completely won his matchups against Jim Leonard last week, first-year defensive coordinator trying to install a system, and Rob Leonard, a first-time defensive coordinator calling plays. You saw the veteran at work the past 2 weeks.
2: All right, Jets next week, and you should have heard Dundero during the break here. Do you want to go over that schedule again with Greg?
1: Well, no, we were just saying
0: when
1: we don't want to. Well, no. We were just saying all of a sudden it has nothing to do with the Patriots. I was just saying based on the teams they're going to play, it doesn't feel quite as difficult as it might have. The Jets at home, at Chicago, we'll see what Caleb Williams, where he is there. At Miami, they suck. Green Bay in Foxborough, it's a win. I don't know about Detroit. That's a good team. But in Foxborough, I'm just the Chargers then suck coming off of
0: win.
1: Win.
0: Yeah. Is what? This the greatest collection of offensive talent ever or the greatest collection of offensive talent ever?
1: I think they're loaded. Sorry.
0: Loaded for bear, baby.
1: I think they're loaded. I think they got weapons up the gazoo.
0: Where's the Super Bowl this year?
1: I didn't say that. I didn't talk about that. I mean, I'm not going to ask you if and when Drake May will reemerge as an MVP candidate. We're not going to ask that question. I'm just saying.
2: SoFi Stadium this year.
1: SoFi, yeah.
0: SoFi. I don't want to go to L.A.
1: Okay.
0: For a week.
1: All right. Greg Bedard.
2: Valentine's Day, too, this year, Greg, too, you know.
0: Oh, yeah. I'm sure the wife would be super thrilled about that.
1: You could take her. Okay. All right. Greg Bedard of the Boston Sports Journal joining us.

0: As always, awesome stuff, Greg. We'll talk to you Tuesday. Fellow right. Mass. Can't wait.
1: See you guys.
2: Later.
0: And Greg Bedard, once again, brought to you by the Best Auto Group. 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
2: Patriots big time winners today, 45-17, and not one, not two, not three, not four, but five touchdowns for Drake May today. Four of them are throwing. He did have one rushing in this one. Pop Douglas, two touchdowns. Even Kyle Williams got in on the act, 93 yards, a couple of receptions, and a touchdown in this one. Everything is great in Patriot land. They even celebrated the 2001 Super Bowl championship team today. And now they'll take on the Jets next week, who, well, they got a win today over Cleveland, so everybody's happy about that in New York right now. 17-12, that was a beautiful game. Earlier today, another beauty, Jags over the Eagles 19-17. How about a tie between the Giants and Commanders at 27 today? Bengals 31, Dolphins 24. Saw the Packers all over the Bears 31-7. Texans get their first win 26-3 over the Titans. Vikings 5-0 after their 23-13 win over the Saints. And the Steelers 34, Colts 22. Right now, third quarter, Chargers, Broncos tied at 10. At halftime, Lions all over the Cardinals 24-7. And also at halftime, the 49ers looking to go 5-0. They have a 21-13 lead over the Seahawks. Later tonight, Falcons, Ravens. Monday Night Football features Bills and Rams. And a trade is official for Marvin Harrison Jr. Harrison in the 7th round pick from Houston, going to Arizona for a 2nd round pick this year and also a 6th rounder. 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I'm Joe Murray. 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

0: 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Are we doing in and out, Joe?
1: Next segment. One thing I just wanted to, I mentioned this to you off the air. Ramondre Stevenson had an interesting quote regarding Drake May. Basically saying, yeah, Drake, as long as Drake May believes in himself or has confidence in himself, we'll be fine.
0: Very interesting word choice. I mean, that's, I don't know what happened, but that sounds accurate, doesn't it? And what's more interesting is how, you know, outward was this? I mean, it feels like if Ramondre Stevenson is talking about it, everybody knew about it. What happened? Does that concern you that it was just a lack of confidence?
1: Well, talking to Greg, he mentioned that he wasn't looking for Pop Douglas in zone situations because maybe he couldn't, like, during his progressions, maybe couldn't get that far because he'd panic, shut down, and run. Or I'll just bring up the injury. Like, maybe he was afraid, still protecting it. I mean, he took a big hit today.
0: Yeah, on his left shoulder.
1: Still, though, he got back up. He got right back up.
0: Yep.
1: You can fall on your left shoulder and still hurt your right. Like, sure. that can still happen. Just maybe it really has all been about confidence and the fact that he's saying that, a guy who's had fumbling issues before and has faced adversity. I mean, I asked you this earlier today, but like, does Drake May ever truly faced adversity? Because you can go back to his college days. He kind of turtled in some big games against NC State and Clemson and other
0: sure,
1: games.
0: Sure, I don't know what kind of talent it doesn't matter, right?
1: Yeah. Like, but here, like, he faced adversity year one, for the most part, looked like the future. And in year two, struggled out of the gate with that bad game, but went on a run. Like, is it seem similar now? Like, we just went over that schedule. Doesn't it seem like he's back now?
0: And I'm not saying you can't carry it over. I think what was so jarring was the fact that he looked the way he looked in the playoffs, specifically the Super Bowl, okay, and then started the season looking basically the same, you know, culminating in that game against the Jaguars. And maybe, Joe, it's as simple as he went into a slump. It could have just been a slump where he couldn't find his way. You know, like, I know I equate too many things to golf, but anybody that's played golf, and I know a lot of people out there play golf, this has happened to them. They go for a month and they can't believe that they can't

0: And we've seen, I just can't believe he got as low as he got. That's all I'm saying. Scott's in Bellingham. Hey, Scott.
1: Hey, how's it going, guys? I was just wondering, obviously, Williams, Douglas, and Chisholm all had great games today. Which of those three, if any, do you think are replicatable on a going forward basis?
0: What do you think, Joe?
2: I think Chisholm, because of the role that he... I like Chisholm in the limited role that he played, not to say it's limited. Like today, Greg gave you those numbers of who's on the field more. Chisholm's really big in the running game. But I think Chisholm, because he's going to play now without Mac Collins. And I just think he'll be on the field for some, you know, blocking situations. And maybe that can get him open. But I still like what he is. I still like that he's a fourth, fifth, end of the line. He is really good at what he is. But I do think that Pop Douglas should, I don't want to use the word feature. Maybe he should get a few more targets a game.
0: Or why can't, we've seen Josh McDaniels look masterful the last few weeks. Why, maybe it's a coaching thing. We've seen, dating back, Joe, to the Gerard Mayo Patriots, he would still be productive even in 2024. Man, good things happen. I can't understand why they haven't been able to coach him up or coach, somehow get him more involved. I don't get it. So my answer is going to be Efton Chisholm, just because I feel like I've given Douglas so many opportunities. I still have hope. I'd love to see more games. I'd love to see Douglas stack some games like he did today. But Chisholm, I think for his role, if he's out there more, could be more consistent than we've seen Pop Douglas.
2: Yeah, like Seattle uses Shaheed like that.
0: Yeah.
2: He's like that fourth hybrid deep ball guy, makes big plays.
0: Yeah.
2: But they use him, like we at least see it 5-6 times a game. With Pop, it's really 2 or 3. You know? So I just, maybe a few more targets. But today, the zone, he beat it. And especially on that first touchdown, he just split the zone and then used his speed and went out on a flag right to the post, and it's great.
0: Pitch and catch.
2: Yeah.
0: Easy. I mean, he came out big on a fourth down. He was a huge contributor today. And that, with guys out, I don't understand why they can't get him more into those situations more and more frequently. It just doesn't make any sense. Mark Dondero, Joe Murray will be back. It's the Shaw's and Star Market Patriots postgame.
2: In or out.
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5: 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Drops back in the pocket. Okay. Again, plenty of time. Surveys. Oh. Throws it down the middle. Tom Douglas wide open. Touchdown, Patriots! All by his lonesome. In the middle of the end zone, New England strikes first.
6: That is so important to get going. Keep going early. He's got to be part of it. But phenomenal protection up front. Doug Marone, what he's done with his offensive line. Drake reset all day to throw. And you ask me, Bob, is he back? This is part of the process. Start stacking games together. Great throw. Big time touchdown to Pop Douglas.
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8: 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That's Bally's Lincoln in Rhode Island. The old Bally's. What was it that we used
7: Lincoln?
8: To
7: Lincoln?
8: No, what was it called back in the
7: Town day? River? Twin River.
8: Yeah, now it's Bally's.
7: Yeah, I went there so long. I
8: beautiful.
7: Love going there. Blackjack. Fights. Great spot.
8: I love all those games and fights and watching the fights. All right, in or out? Ready for this?
7: Yes.
8: The Patriots have an easy schedule the rest of the way.
7: I am in. I do not think it's as hard. It's not the Patriots' fault. And it's not the fact that they're playing better and Drake May looks the way he looks. I went through it. I think there's one stretch there, Buffalo, Minnesota, Kansas City, and Minnesota, I'm sure, will expose themselves as frauds by the time they get to that point in the schedule. I don't know where Buffalo will be, and Kansas City is still sort of up in the air. Denver is out there, too. But the division is still weak. I don't think the Packers are as good as we thought. I think the Bears have gotten a little wobbly. I think it's not as hard as everybody made it out to be. So, yeah, in on that one.
8: Okay, and just so you know, the teams that they beat, their records, mm-hmm. the last 2 weeks.
7: Yeah.
8: 6-1.
7: That's right.
8: And Drake May threw for 700 yards, 8 touchdowns, and had 2 turnovers.
7: He's figured it out.
8: I would take that, wouldn't you?
7: Yes.
8: In or out, the Patriots should feature DeMario Douglas more.
7: I'm in on making an attempt to do that, especially with Mac Hollins out, especially while you're waiting for A.J. Brown to get back and get up to speed or whatever. I think I've always liked. Now, if you're asking me to predict, is he going to stay consistent? I'll say no. I haven't seen it. But I would like for them to continue while he's still on the roster to try to tap into his ability and, yes, feature him more. Good things happen. He can be dynamic in certain situations. Why not try to get the most out of him? Yes, in on that.
8: Okay. In or out on the Patriots adding another running back. We saw Trevion Henderson leave today with an ankle injury. We saw Kiner get a fumble punched out today as well. They brought in Jamal Williams, who hasn't played in a year. Are you in or out on the Patriots getting another running back?
7: I'm always in on that. I feel like it's just, if you can add the spot, if you can add a body at that position, why not? You never know what you could get. You could get Mike Cloud, 2003. You could get a random spark from somebody. Who is the guy?
8: Jonas Gray?
7: I don't know. But you could get something out of saying, when Kiner fumbled, that turned me off. I know Henderson, we'll see how long that injury keeps him out. I would be for it if it works roster-wise. In.
8: Are you in or out on the Cleveland Browns?
7: I'm out. The Cleveland Browns.
8: They lost today to the Jets.
7: I still think Deshaun Watson is not what he used to be, which was what now? 8 years ago? Six? I mean, he's not even close to that type, that prime or whatever you want to call it. I'm out. They're still Cleveland. They're better. A lot of good drafts, some good players. But it all comes down to the quarterback, and I don't buy in on the quarterback, and I really never have, and especially after all he's been through, I don't buy it. I'm out on the Browns.
8: I had the Raiders and Browns as potential playoff teams, and that all changed today.
7: Your opinion of that, yeah.
8: It's all changed.
7: Look, I'm not saying they're going to be pathetic all year, the Browns, but I just, if I buy, like, they're going to make a playoff run, no.
8: Mm-hmm. In or out on the Texans acquiring Marvin Harrison Jr. for a second-round pick?
7: In.
8: I'm out on this one.
7: Okay.
8: They gave him a second-round pick for a guy develop, you know, Nico Collins, and you just traded for Kayshon Booty. And I get why they're doing it, because they want the whole C.J. Stroud thing back. But, like, is wide receiver the Texans' problem?
7: I'm in because for two reasons. What was their record to start the year last year? Wasn't it bad, and then they turned it around? I forget what it was, but I think it was they started slow last year, ended up making the playoffs. But more importantly, I think, Joe, they are up against the wall with C.J. Stroud. Like, they need him to kind of produce, get back to doing something. And then if that it doesn't happen, he's done.
8: Good point.
7: And they don't have a quarterback. So you need – I mean, the second-round pick is good, but if that's something that happens – a year down where that player becomes something 2 years from now, that's not going to help Stroud. They need to know whether they have him or not as their quarterback, and that's going to help.
8: This helps.
7: Yeah.
8: Plus, he's already turned down $60 million.
7: Yeah.
8: So I'm sure if you get him someone that he's friends with that he wants to play with.
7: And they played together at Ohio State. I forgot exactly. So there you go.
8: That's probably the reason why.
7: There you go.
8: To keep C.J. Stroud, even though I don't know if that's somebody they want to.
7: And I think they're looking back at last year and saying we could still be in it. If they won today, you never know.
8: Well, they're a division, right? The Colts are in there. And
7: Colts, Jaguars. That's going to be tough.
8: Jags won today.
7: Yeah. They're not going to catch them, but you never know. Like, you got to stay in it.
8: In or out, Brian Flores should be the next hot coaching candidate.
7: And I've always been in on Brian Flores because he said some mean things to Tua. That's why he's not a coach anymore. I don't understand, unless there's things that I don't know about him. He got angry, whatever it is. I'd be in. I think he can lead. He's got good experience with the Patriots all those years. His defenses are always really good. I feel like that's the guy that should be a head coach again. I'm in, unless there's something I don't know. I am in.
8: I'm kind of fascinated how they're winning 5-0. Their offense stinks. And they're going to play the
7: Kyler
8: Patriots.
7: Kyler Murray.
8: Like, yeah, and they won with their backup,
7: too. The backup, yeah. Who's the backup? Is it Wentz?
8: Carson Wentz?
7: Yeah.
8: Yeah, Brosmer, I think, is on that team. Went to Minnesota. UNH kid, actually.
7: Yeah?
8: He's their other quarterback. All right, Mark, in or out. The 2001 Patriots was the most unexpected championship of all Boston championships.
7: From a macro perspective, yes. And, you know, micro perspective, you could talk about the 04 Red Sox down 03, but that's not the question. In. That came out of nowhere. Even when Tom Brady went in, it's not like he lit it up. You know, he had a game where he had four turnovers or whatever it was. How many interceptions at Denver in that 01 season? And they lost that game. He had a horrific game in Miami. couple turnovers, fumbles, lost fumbles. They lost that game bad. They beat the Bills at home. He had a touchdown and an interception, threw for like, I don't know, 107 yards. It's not like he blew up the world and made Bledsoe look kind of, you know, completely left him in his dust. It came out of, they had the most improbable run. They kick the field goal against the Raiders. They win on the road. They beat the greatest show on turf as huge underdogs. Yes, in. Improbable.
8: I think it is. The 2013 Red Sox I put up there a little bit.
7: Okay.
8: But they still had stars, right? David Ortiz and other guys.
7: Yeah, that's a good
8: Dustin
7: one.
8: Dustin Pedroia.
7: That's a good one.
8: I just did, you know, they got a new coach and new manager or whatever.
7: But that team, I mean, Ortiz had won.
8: Yeah.
7: He'd been there. He'd yep. won. Oh, this team, they never won.
8: Guys who did it, this team, well, they went there. They just never won.
7: They went there. Yeah. They didn't win, though.
8: 96.
7: They didn't win.
8: Yep.
7: I mean, and when you talk about the expectations, there were no expectations. You thought Belichick was going to get fired. Yeah. There were no expectations.
8: A lot of people just bend the knee to 04 because of Red Sox 04 because they were down 3-0 and came back and won, but they had to win.
7: Yeah.
8: Like, if the Red Sox didn't win that year, would they have ever?
7: That's a good point.
8: Like, you know what I mean?
7: And real quick, the other thing about the 01 Patriots, I know what you're saying about 2013. It's one thing to just kind of get hot and they find a way to ride it and they get some big hits. Think about all the decisions that had to be made. You had to bring in Tom Brady. Then you had to stick with Tom Brady.
8: Yeah, then he got hurt. Then you went back to Bledsoe.
7: Terry Glenn was a thing. Yeah. And he was like your best receiver, arguably. You dismissed him. Then it's Bledsoe. You go back to Bledsoe. Is it Brady or Bledsoe in the Super Bowl? All this stuff. It could have been a house divided. Mm-hmm. Bledsoe had to handle things the way he handled things. That could have easily become a mess. 90% of the quarterbacks today, that probably is a mess. That team doesn't win. There's too much turmoil. Mm-hmm. All those things, and they still win those games that they won, all the upsets, improbable.
8: There are things from that season that I remember, too. Like, remember Brian Cox hit against the Colts that
7: Jerome
8: year?
7: Jerome Paython.
8: That was a tone setter,
7: tone
8: right?
7: Tone setter.
8: And then David Patton had so many. Did he throw rush? Was that
7: 01? It was a 60-yard dot.
8: Yep.
7: He rushed for like a 29-yard score and then caught a 91-yard touchdown. Yeah, it was like 200-something yards of total offense from scrimmage, and he had four touchdowns that day.
8: And can you name their offensive line that year?
7: Matt Light, Joe Andruzzi,
8: Damian Woody, Mike Compton,
7: Steven
8: and Greg
7: Neal?
8: Robinson Randall.
7: Oh, that's right.
8: But like, remember Damian Woody couldn't even snap? They had to put Compton at center just to get the shotgun snap.
7: Yeah, he was one of the, him and Kevin Faulk, two of the big Pete Carroll picks that worked out. It wasn't all Parcells. There were a couple of Pete Carroll guys.
8: All right, finally. This is a different in or out. Tobey Maguire is officiating his ex-wife's wedding today. In or out on officiating your ex-wife's wedding?
7: Out? I don't have an ex-wife, but I'm just out. I mean, look, is it
8: Spider-Man,
7: nice?
8: Huh?
7: Is it sweet? I guess it's nice that they can have that type of relationship, but don't you feel like there'd be too many distractions associated with that?
8: Yes.
7: And it'd be a mind bleep. Like, I can't imagine my wife, my ex-wife, the woman that I had children with, is now marrying someone. I'm here looming over there, kissing the bride, and the wedding night, and the kids are there, and I've got all my ex-in-laws here, and what the hell's going on? Out. Too complicated.
8: Out.
7: No. No way.
8: I might start incorporating one of those once a week.
7: That's a good one.
8: That one came out today, and I went, whoa. All right, here. That's it for In or Out, presented by our friends over at Bally's Lincoln Casino and Resort.
7: In or Out on Jaylen Brown watching the game from the locker room.
8: What a loser.
7: That was a weird thing.
8: Oh,
7: why would was that?
8: And what? Did you notice they were both on different sides of the court?
7: Yeah.
8: Him and there's something wrong.
7: Is he?
8: There's something wrong there.
7: There has to be something. Is he? This is the Patriots post game show. We'll talk about that later. All right, we'll be back here on the Shots at Star Market Patriots post game show on the. Let's go to Joe first, though. We got a headlines. Joe Murray headlines.
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8: All right, Patriots 3-2 now. They crushed the Raiders today, 45-17. Drake May, 4 touchdown passes, 1 rushing. Mario Douglas, 4 catches, 64 yards, 2 touchdowns. Ramondre Stevenson added another. Kyle Williams, 3 catches, 91 yards, and a touchdown. And there was a trade today in the NFL. The Houston Texans sending a 7th and a 2nd rounder to Arizona for Marvin Harrison Jr. We'll go around the NFL next, right here on the Shaw's and Star Market Patriots postgame show. I'm Joe Murray here on the Safety Insurance 98.5 The Sports on Patriots Radio Network.
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0: All right, back here in the Shaw's with Star Market Patriots postgame show. Mark Dondero, Joe Murray. And let's go around the NFL. A lot going on in the league today. And let's start with the Jaguars this morning. They didn't look like they were on their game, and then all of a sudden they stormed back, beat the Eagles in London.
1: 57-yarder for the Jacksonville Jaguars kicker. Devon Hamilton has to get this snap right. It's a little high, brought down. Kick is on the way, and it is good. Jacksonville win it in a nail-biter in London.
0: That sound courtesy of Westwood One Radio. And Joe, the Jaguars, they look like the real deal. They could be the best team in the league, depending on how you look at the schedules. Are you in on that or no?
2: I think so.
0: I mean, the Eagles, they're winning games. The only loss is that one they should have won in Denver.
2: I will tell you today, that was terrible to watch, though. That first half, they're like, what the hell? So Liam Cohen scores 35 points a game when he's not in London.
0: That's right.
2: Anywhere else, he puts that up there. But today, I don't know why he's...
0: How many more games? They have another one in London, right?
2: He ain't good there, I'll tell you that. They won today, but they got lucky.
0: All right, another team that won today, the Jets, who beat the Browns.
3: He steps up under pressure, scrambles to his left, gets to the sideline, and gets brought down by Will McDonald. David Bailey there as well. The ball pops out. Will McDonald is on top of the loose ball. I think the Jets have a fumble recovery. They do. This game will end on the Jets' eighth sack of the day of Deshaun Watson. 44 seconds to go, and the Jets do indeed finish. They will win this game.
0: 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The Browns are trying to get to 4-1. The Jets now 2-3, coming to Foxborough next week.
2: Eight sacks. Do we have any update on Will Campbell?
0: I didn't hear one.
2: Eight sacks?
0: Yep.
2: Eight?
0: There was eight sacks in that game. Yeah, I know. Hey, it's a good test, but...
2: Don't you mean to tell me Cleveland gave up eight sacks today?
0: Right now, I expect the Patriots, no matter who, Will Campbell, no Will Campbell, I expect them to go in there, Vrabel sprinkles the magic dust, and they're going to protect Greg Knight.
2: Yep.
0: Just because the Raiders were playing well.
2: Yep, Connor Arkin, you're going to be the personal protector today.
0: Ben Brown has gone in. You know, they had a holding penalty. There was a million penalties today, but he's been all right. We'll see what happens with Will Campbell. He did come back on the sideline, so... Good news. The Giants and Commanders, they ended this one on a tie. Just listen to this.
4: 15 on the clock. Daniels, play action, rolling to the left, goes down now at the 25-yard line. There's only 7 seconds on the clock. There are no timeouts. This is going to end up in a tie if they don't spike it. Wow. It ends up in a tie.
0: All right, great. Commanders Radio Network, great call there. I hate ties, so that sucks. But it was a high-scoring affair, and Jaden Daniels in the game. If you want to sort of isolate him specifically, I think he needed a game a little bit like this, sort of. He didn't throw for any touchdowns, but he didn't throw for any interceptions and ran for 103 yards. So I guess that's a little bit better because I'm worried about him, Joe.
2: Yeah, the more I look around here in the league, I don't know. Like, do you think more teams are starting to show who they are in October?
0: I think so.
2: Like, they're showing, like, you know, the real teams are showing up in October instead of the fake teams that are in September?
0: Well, I mean, with the preseason the way it is now, you can't trust anybody. D'Amico Ryan's a fun day for him. The Texans, they notched their first win of the season in convincing fashion, and then he made an announcement at the podium at the press conference.
5: You guys want to know, huh? Yes. All right. We trade for Marvin Harrison. See ya.
0: Mic drop. We kind of talked about that. I don't know.
2: Second round.
0: They're
2: pick.
0: 1-4.
2: Yeah, I think it was way overpriced. It was an overpay. But when you want to keep your quarterback, you need to cater to the quarterback.
0: It's a huge. I mean, the Patriots got a second round pick for a quarterback in Jimmy Garoppolo, who had played well. I mean. Yep. This guy's been awful for the most part. He hasn't been good this year.
2: But again,
0: receiver.
2: The storyline's about keeping the quarterback.
0: Yeah.
2: And that's why they're
0: and knowing whether or not after the playoff game last year, there are legit questions. Now they're 0-4. There are legit questions if he's the guy now. Mm-hmm. You've got to figure that out before he gets that money. And the Chargers and Broncos locked in an AFC West battle currently.
6: Play action. Herbert has time, throws to the end zone. Caught, touchdown! Hayden Rucci. How about that? The Wisconsin Badger with his first career touchdown. Came at a perfect time, 7 yards from Justin Herbert in his 100th game of his career.
0: Sound courtesy of KFI AM 640 in Los Angeles. I have no faith in the Chargers. I don't know what's going on out there. I agree with those saying that Jim Harbaugh might be cashed. But, I mean, the Broncos, I expect to win this game. They're the better team, and I think they're one of the top teams in the AFC. I expect them to win.
2: So Davis Webb gets the play calls taken away from him, and Sean Payton's calling the plays. And Bo Nix right now is 112 yards throwing. Mm-hmm. Is it the play callers, or is it the quarterback?
0: Maybe, you know, maybe he's dealing with a little bit of a swoon, and we'll, you know. That's a good team. I respect them. But, you know, they're 2-2. They haven't looked quite, you know, Bo Nix, I don't think has looked, not that I'm following every snap of his season, I don't think he's looked as bad.
2: Yeah. They beat the Rams, too, and they looked pretty good that night.
0: But, you know, it is worth noting that both of their losses have been on the road this year. So yep. They've had, and they're on the road again. So we'll see what ends up happening in that one. All right. If you want to get one more word in.
2: Yeah, just to mention, too, the Seahawks just went up on the 49ers. The 49ers have yet to play a true road game outside of Australia this year. Mm-hmm. They went up early. The Seahawks are battling back, and I think if the 49ers do win this game, I would claim them best team in the NFL.
0: No, that'd be an impressive
2: call. And I think both of them, both best teams, are in the NFC.
0: The Seahawks?
2: I think right now, the Vikings are 5-0.
0: Oh, right.
2: And I don't know. I still think the Rams are better than
0: them. Don't you feel like we see a team like that every year? Vikings, last year, wasn't it the Colts? You know, yeah. A team that's undefeated, or and then you I mean, know.
2: We saw the Pats go 8-0 before and kind of, you know.
0: Sure. You're talking about 2019?
2: Yeah, still, though.
0: I mean, at least that's Tom Brady. But you're talking about a guy, Kyler Murray or Daniel Jones. Like, those teams aren't real. We know that. I mean, I remember the year that the Chiefs were 9-0 with Alex Smith. They were going into their bye, and I didn't even think about them. They weren't even consideration. This was before Mahomes, obviously, and I didn't know how good.
2: Chiefs might be the best team in the AFC right now.
0: They could be. They're on bye. They're on an early bye this week, so we'll see. They'll get tested again. But they struggled with the Raiders.
2: 3-point win.
0: They struggled with them.
2: Again, I'll take the L if you want to blame me.
0: Well, no, we haven't had those calls. I don't know where everybody is. They're online, hiding.
2: Scared of Brock Bowers.
0: He had a good game, 110.
2: Brock Bowers.
0: 110 a touch.
2: He also fumbled, too.
0: He's a player.
2: He's great. And Ashton Gente, I think, was hurt, and they bailed on him early.
0: I mean, he's a sixth overall pick, and you're running.
2: But I will tell you, though, in their wins this year, he's been a big part of it.
0: All right.
2: And today, even Kubiak said it himself. They abandoned the run game. Like, my whole thing is, the Pats were worried about them. Well, that's why they were going for it on fourth down.
0: Giving up touchdowns left and right. What were you going to do?
2: Yeah.
0: All right. 617-779-0985 if you want to get in a final word. This is Mark Dondero, Joe Murray. 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

0: growing country. More continuous country favorites coming up. We're putting together another 12 in a row right now. The music is back on next.
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